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Hour 2 of the Cannon Show is on for June 16th. If you're celebrating a birthday today, happy birthday. You don't share a birthday with anyone particularly famous, but there's some people. Phil Mickelson, the golfer. I can't stand golf. Oh, the artist Banks. I do love her. Banks is 38 today. Happy birthday from the Cannon Show.

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0: 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Drop it, girl.
1: Ugh, I am so annoyed with these stupid ass Wi-Fi companies. The time frames that they expect you to be there for these alleged appointments, which they're not even appointments, okay? It's a window of basically an entire day.
0: Yes.
1: They expect you to be home. It's such bullshit.

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You know who we got on the phone hanging on ready to talk to us? Bruno Mars. That's going to happen next. Welcome in.

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0: 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Bruno Mars, what up, man?
1: What's going on, bud?
0: What up, man? I love talking to you because you're just super laid back. I need that energy.
1: I'm tanning right now, that's why.
0: Yeah, I'm sure it's exactly what it is.
1: No, I'm kidding.
0: Bruno Mars hanging out. 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

0: 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Bruno Mars is hanging out. At first he told us he was tanning, but that was a lie. Where are you really at?
1: Studio.
0: You just did an album. Why the hell are you in there?
1: I'm always working on something.
0: Let me guess, something for someone else.
1: Yeah.
0: Who is it? Spill it.
1: Can I make him up?
0: Do I?

0: 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Bruno, what are you really doing in the studio?
1: I have some ideas that I just wanted to lay down before I hit the road again.
0: Yeah, man. You got to get them out of your noggin or else they disappear. You better be back here tomorrow. You're going to be back here tomorrow. How does that sound?
1: I'll take it.
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1: Is Canada with a K? Your shout outs are coming up. What is the official flavor for the summer of 2026? If there had to be one, it is pickles. 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Popcorn, even ice cream. I blame that Grillo's brand. 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
1: 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It's Cannon with a K. The show is moving right along. Thanks to you. You're going to join us? 877-801-SHOW. That's 877-801-7469. You got a request? 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You got a shout out? We will play it. As a matter of fact, that's what we're doing all this hour on the Cannon Show. 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It's all yours. Welcome in.
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0: 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Big shout out to Kristen. 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
1: 5, 3, and almost 10 months.
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0: 101.7 The Beach. It's Cannon with a K. Bruno Mars is back tomorrow. He was in the studio today doing work for someone else. I was trying to get him to tell me who it was. This is the answer he gave me.
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They say the holy water's watered down, and this town's lost its faith. 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Oh my love, I take one look at you, you're taking me

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0: 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All right, time to spread a little love on the Cannon Show. Who are you showing some love to?
1: I want to shout out my awesome husband because he's so kind and generous.
0: Now, why are you saying that? What did he do that was kind and generous that you're thinking about right now?
1: Well, my sister needs some money for a car repair. She's a single mom, and he just straight up said, send it, take care of her, get them what they need.
0: That's what I'm talking about. Someone get this man a beer.
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But it really got me thinking, were you out drinking? Were you in the living room chilling, watching television? It's been a year now, think I figured out how to let you go and let communication die out. I know, you weren't down for forever and it's fine. I know, we weren't meant for each other and it's fine. But if the world was ending, you'd come over, right? You'd come over and you'd stay the night. Would you love me for the hell of it? All our fears would be irrelevant. If the world was ending, you'd come over, right? The sky'd be falling and I'd hold you tight. And there wouldn't be a reason why we would even have to say goodbye. If the world was ending, you'd come over, right? Right? If the world was ending, you would come over, right?

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An hour of all the songs you grew up with. 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

I was thinking about the band, I was thinking about the fans. 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

0: Experts say that pumpkin spice, as we all know, completely owns the fall.
1: Yeah.
2: Absolutely. Ooh. I crave it now.
0: It's Brooke and Jeffrey in the morning, but there's a new seasonal obsession that's taken over the summertime.
1: Is it not margaritas?
0: It's not margaritas, no.
2: Oh.
0: It is super sour, talking about pickles.
1: Oh.
2: Yay!
1: A summer flavor, for sure.
2: Yeah.
3: They've taken over the world, I feel like, with flavors.
0: In the last 3 years alone, pickle products have increased by 180%.
2: Mm-hmm.
0: And that includes pickle popcorn, pickle pretzels, pickle protein bars, pickle-flavored hummus, and even frozen pickle pizza.
2: Wow, why do I kind of want to bite that?
1: Why do I hope you heat it up before you eat it, the way Jeff described it?
0: Retailers are noticing the demand for the product starts around early May, and it lasts all the way through the end of August.
2: Oh,
0: and
2: so it is seasonal. This is not like pickles in general.
0: Yeah, it's gotten so intense that a food trend forecaster officially admits pickles have become summer's main character.
1: Oh.
2: Let's go.
3: I'm sorry, that's your job title? Food trend forecaster?
1: Yeah.
0: So which product pushed it over the edge to make it the food of the summer? Apparently, it's when the company Smoothie King teamed up with Grillo's Pickles to create a pickle smoothie.
2: Oh, that does sound refreshing.
1: Does it? I
2: love it.
4: So briny.
1: Yeah.
0: That's what did it.
1: So much sodium.
0: Yep. So bask in the juices, Mr. Pickle. Your time is now.
2: Yay.
0: But the sound of summer is still Jake's voice as he tells us the shock collar question of the day.
2: I mean, it's still Jake's voice.
1: Hey, I got it.
2: Sound.
1: That was good.
0: Let's go, Jake.
1: Yeah.
4: Well, yesterday at this time, we celebrated the birthday of our very own Brooke Fox by recapping her colorful past. We talked about everything from her number one childhood crush to her top incarcerated celebrity hall pass.
2: Aww.
4: Hello, Joe Exotic.
0: But if
2: we're going to get you out.
1: Just mullets, I can't.
4: But if you thought just one day of praise and recognition was enough to satisfy her.
1: Oh, we're doing more.
4: Then you clearly don't know the Regina George of terrestrial radio. And that's why today, in a move that's totally 100% our decision and not being forced on us by her team of high-powered lawyers.
1: Oh, you did a good job reading that.
4: We're rolling it back for a special What Would Brooke Say edition of Plenty of 20. Well, you'll say a number 1 through 20. I'll give you a multiple choice scenario that Brooke has already been presented with. If you can match her answer, you get a point. And of course, the great and powerful birthday girl does not need to participate.
1: Yeah. That's right.
4: Instead, we'll start with the woman who's relieved to hear this game's multiple choice, so she actually has a chance.
2: Okay.
4: That's Alexis.
3: It's like you're reading my mind. Okay.
2: Yeah.
3: 3.
4: Alexis, what is Brooke's most used phrase when she's annoyed?
1: Ooh.
4: Is it, "Are you kidding me?"
1: Oh.
4: "I can't with this." "Absolutely not."
1: Oh, wow.
4: Or, "Pretty sure Boyd's gaslighting me again."
1: Ooh.
2: We hear all of these all day long.
3: Not "I can't." I don't hear her say "I can't with this."
0: And just for reference, Boyd is the producer of our show, if any listeners don't know.
1: No. Yeah. He's the gaslighter of our show.
2: Yeah,
1: yes.
2: He does gaslight us a lot.
3: That one's definitely said, but I think the first one is it. What was that one?
4: "Are you kidding me?"
3: Yeah.
4: Absolutely right. Nailed it.
3: Are you kidding me? Yeah.
4: All right, Jose, it's over to you. 3 is off the board.
2: Let's go 5.
4: If Brooke could permanently ban one thing from Earth, what would it be?
2: Oh, I feel like I've heard her say this.
4: Group texts, slow walkers, cold weather, or reply all emails.
2: Ooh, that really hit me. That rung a bell. I remember Brooke going off about a reply all because I replied. I was very new.
1: You always reply.
2: And I replied, and it was like, you don't need to reply to everybody now. Everybody's going to reply to your reply, and now we're going to be here all day, and I'm going to get dings all day. So I'm pretty sure it's email thread. It's group all.
4: Jose went with reply all emails, and he's right.
1: Dude, I hate those things. I never reply.
3: I snooze them all the time. I'm like, delete, block. Yes.
2: I'm like, hi, everyone.
1: Yeah, that is exactly Jose. And then he'll reply to himself in the reply all email.
4: These people know their Brooke. Let's go to Jeffrey.
2: Yeah.
4: Jeffrey, 3 and 5 have been chosen.
0: Number 7.
4: Which of these would Brooke

0: choose for a dream vacation? Ooh. Is it a luxury beach resort, a European food tour, busking with her husband in Barcelona,
1: that's it,
0: or a private island where every employee is required to tell her she's right?
2: Wow.
1: That's just a dream.
3: No, not for Brooke. Not for Brooke. Brooke doesn't like to do things fancy. She likes to go to, like, the grittiest. She'll find, like, the off-the-road place in Mexico that has one-star reviews, and she's it's authentic.
1: That's what happens with rich people. It's like when they go and do the Somali pirate thing.
3: Yeah.
1: They're like, let's be normal people for the week.
3: Let's get kidnapped. It could be fun. I'm going to go with busking with her husband on the side of the coast.
0: Yes, rolling with busking, and he nailed it.
2: You guys know me too.
0: All right, we got to go to round two because everyone's gotten them right. Alexis, 3, 5, and 7 have been chosen.
2: 11.
0: All right, it's day 2 of Brooke's birthday.
2: Yep.
0: And we're asking Brooke questions.
2: Alexis, wait for day 30.
0: Alexis, what food would Brooke be most upset to find missing from her fridge?
2: Is
0: it cheese? Is it wine? Ooh. Is it leftovers, or is it the lunches she made her kids from the night before school?
2: I think Brooke's a big leftover queen. I feel like she'd make it. She'd be excited to grab it for work the next morning.
1: Yeah.
3: She's like, the fish congeals so well 3 days later.
2: That's what I think.
1: And she puts some ice in her wine, but I don't think she refrigerates all of her wine.
0: Leftovers. Leftovers is correct.
2: Okay.
0: My God, we're 4 for 4. Jose, how about a number?
1: Let's go 17. Brooke's favorite.
2: Uh-huh.
0: What's Brooke most likely to spend money on without feeling guilty?
1: Ooh, charity.
0: Is it a funky hat?
1: Okay.
0: Sweet treats for her family that when taken home, her family never sees.
2: Yeah,
1: oh, that's right.
0: A car insurance policy that includes collision and comprehensive.
1: Oh.
0: Or Skims Ultra.
1: Girls have been talking about Skims lately.
2: It's Kim Kardashian's
1: Everyone
2: brand.
1: Loves it, yeah. I mean, all girls do.
0: And me.
2: And guys. It's super nice guy
1: stuff.
2: Actually,
1: I've never had it. Yeah, I've never worn it, so I can't
4: buy the underwear.
2: The guys' boxers are good.
0: Oh, we're out of time, Jose. I need an answer.
1: Blocking sweet treats.
0: Yeah, you guys are on top of this. Jeffrey, we're over to you. I need you to get this wrong to save me from getting shocked, please.
3: Let's
0: so how about a number?
3: Number 20.
0: If Brooke were forced to compete on a reality show, which one would she choose?
1: Oh, I know this one.
0: Yeah. Your options, Survivor,
3: no.
0: Costco on a Saturday.
3: No.
0: America's Next Stepmom.
3: Oh, maybe.
1: That's up there.
0: The Great American Charcuterie Race. Or The Bachelor Ashley Madison Edition.
3: The Amazing Race wasn't on there?
1: Well, that's the closest one.
3: That's the closest to the charcuterie race.
1: I think
3: race.
1: He's trying to throw you off. I think she'd do that one, too.
3: Because Brooke's talked for years about wanting to go on the Amazing Race.
1: And then audition.
3: Toss in some wine and charcuterie with it.
1: Oh, yeah.
3: You got to go with that one. The Amazing Charcuterie Race.
0: Brooke has the hots for Phil Kogan. And
2: that's
0: Jeffrey
2: right!
0: is correct.
2: That's right!
0: The Great American Charcuterie Race. We've gone 6 for 6.
1: We did it.
0: And that means I have lost today's...
1: Yes!
0: Plenty of 20.
3: All right, that means Jake is taking the shock for Brooke's second day of her birthday.
2: Oh, wow.
3: And you're going to be singing Raise Your Glass by Pink.
2: Oh, I love Pink.
1: Oh,
2: you know
1: Pink.
2: Me.
0: So raise your glass if you are wrong in all the right ways, all my underdog.
1: Hey. That was the perfect
2: time.
3: That was well
2: I
3: done.
2: Love it.
3: That's your shock collar question of the day. Phone taps coming up in just a few minutes.
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5: Pharmacy, this is Patrice.
6: Hi, I need help finding a medication, please.
5: Okay, sure. Can I get your name and birthday?
6: Yeah, my name is Alex Reeser.
5: Reeser. Can you spell that, please?
6: Yeah, R-E-E, S as in Sam, E-R.
5: E-R, okay. Got it. How's your day going so far?
6: Well, could be, you know, a little better, but I'm sure you hear that all the time.
5: Yeah, actually. And can I get your birthday, please?
6: Oh, sure. It's April 12th, 1986.
5: Okay, let's see.
6: You know, I may not be in your system. I don't think I've ever been to your pharmacy.
5: Yeah, because the name and the birthday don't, I don't have anybody with that birthday, with that name.
6: See, I figured. Well, they told me to call you guys. I just got out of the hospital.
5: Oh.
6: Yeah, I did a bunch of blood tests. I was feeling awful for a few days, and it came back positive for the French flu.
5: French flu?
6: So they said you got to go to a pharmacy and they can help you. You're the closest to me.
5: I've never heard of that. So, you know, for me to help you, I need a prescription.
6: Well, hold, the doctor said it wasn't too bad, but then I had to get an opinion from a second doctor, and that doctor was not sure what to prescribe to me, so, can you hear it? It's happening in my voice, no?
5: I hear an accent, but how am I supposed to help you? I don't understand.
6: I do not know. That is your job. It is involuntary. The French flu, c'est moi.
5: You're telling me you got diagnosed with something called the French flu, and now you're putting on a French accent?
6: Mademoiselle, are you suggesting that I am making this up?
5: I'm not suggesting anything. If you want help from us, you're going to have to give me your doctor, your hospital. Oh. I can call it into them if you want, or have them call it into me, but that's what we have to do.
6: Okay. I went to hospital, and Dr. Augustus did the exam. He's a viral pathogen specialist.
5: Okay, well, now your voice is normal. So.
6: See, that's what I'm saying. Like, it could get better, it could get much worse, it is up, it is down. One day I'm eating an hamburger, now I am eating the frog legs, mon ami. I do not know.
5: Just stop.
6: Stop.
5: I have a lot of prescriptions to fill. I'm very busy here in this pharmacy. My coworker has a day off. I have to handle a lot here. So
6: I'm sorry.
5: I have to go, okay?
6: No, I am not in the mood. I am not trying to mess with you at all. I don't want to keep you on the phone longer than you should, because this is like a nightmare for me. I am smoking cigarettes every day, looking for berets online, and I hate it. It is terrible. I do not want to be like this.
5: I don't believe you.
6: Really? Okay. You think I'm making this up?
5: 100%. What? You want me to believe that a real doctor diagnosed you with the French flu that makes you go in and out of a French accent? You really want me to believe that?
6: They blood tested me. I do not know what you want me to tell you.
5: It sounds cartoonish. It doesn't even sound real.
6: I am telling you, this is a real thing. My brother even caught it too. So you can't act like I'm lying.
7: I am in agony. I'm eating macarons and champagne. I do not know why.
6: See? Did you hear him?
5: Oh, yeah.
6: That's my brother.
5: So now you have a partner,
6: ma'am,
5: doing this?
6: It's contagious. He got it from me. You're a pharmacist. You should know how pathogens work.
7: I'm Jean Valjean. I'm Les Miserables.
6: Yes, see, his name is...
5: I don't care. This is made up.
6: Ma'am.
5: I'm hanging up now, and please don't call back.
6: Oh, I could tell that you are the only smart American. You knew the whole time.
7: It is a prank phone call. Your co-worker Tasha set you up.
5: Tasha? You were supposed to be here with me today?
7: Oui.
5: Are you serious?
6: Yes.
5: Oh,
6: she said she feels like everyone's getting the flu right now, even her, but not the French flu.
7: It's so much worse with the French flu.
6: Oh, my goodness.
5: Not the bad accent French flu either.
6: Come on. You know it sounds fun. 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

0: It's Brooke and Jeffrey in the morning. And, you know, egg salad is still chicken salad, if you think about it.
1: Oh, I get it. Yeah.
0: Although thinking really isn't this group's strong suit, is it?
1: No.
0: And we're about to make that very clear during What's On Your Mind, where we go around the room to see what each member of the show's been thinking about lately, starting with Brooke. Mm-hmm. Brooke, what's on your mind?
1: Well, I went camping this weekend, and it was backpacking, so you have to hike in like 4 miles to get to this like remote beach that's so gorgeous and everything. Yeah. So you get down there, and when you're out backpacking, you have two options to do your business.
2: Mm-hmm. Oh,
1: there's usually pit toilets available, and this beach had listed three. So I'm like, great.
0: Okay. Yeah.
1: Every single one of them was closed, you guys.
3: What do you mean by closed?
1: What? Just like taped cold? Off, do not use, not allowed.
2: Oh, no.
1: I think they're probably full.
2: Oh.
1: And the Forest Service may need to dig a new hole, but hasn't gotten around to it. And the beach, though remote, has quite a few different groups of people on it. Right?
0: Yeah.
1: So the second option when you're out there is you got to dig a hole. And the rules for digging a hole is you're supposed to be 200 feet from any water source and you got to go 6 to 8 inches down.
2: Okay.
1: But the problem is it is almost impossible for those parameters to happen.
2: Oh.
1: And I'm just thinking as I'm sitting on this beautiful beach, how many people have dug holes right behind me?
0: Okay.
1: I'm guessing hundreds, if not more.
3: Oh, geez.
1: Then you have to go to the stream and filter your water.
2: Oh.
1: Are you trusting people to stay 200 feet away from the water?
3: Oh, my gosh. So you go to poop beach?
0: Oh my
1: That's kind of maybe what I'm going to

0: call it from now on.
1: So, will I go camping again? Yes. Mm-hmm. Will I dig more holes in my life? Yes. Will I go back to this beach? Probably not. Probably not.
2: I feel like you should be able to like doggy bag it though, as like a camper.
1: Yeah, but then you have to carry it back out, Jeff.
2: You make your kids do that, or your husband. That's what they're there for. Jose, what's been on your mind?
3: Well, I'm currently looking for apartments, and I booked a self-guided tour for a new one. It's like a new thing they do.
1: Self-guided,
3: and then, yeah, I know. It's like a standard. But when I get there, there's this like super nice lady waiting for me in the lobby. Okay. And I'm like, oh, hi. And she's like, I just want you to know that I am going to be personally taking you through these apartments. And I'm like, hey, that's awesome. I'm like, why? And then she leans in and she's like, I'm a big fan of the show. And I go, great. But that could be good because, you know, like maybe I get special treatment.
1: Yeah,
3: or,
1: sure.
3: You know, like, so as we're walking and we're talking about, hey, what are you looking for? Like, she's like, I have the perfect one to show you.
1: Oh, great.
3: And we take the elevator and it just keeps going up to the top floor of the building.
1: Oh.
3: And these are exclusive penthouses she starts showing
2: me. Only VIPs. Did she not ask?
1: Did she not ask your budget?
3: Well, yeah, I look around and I go, maybe she thinks because I'm like entertainment that I make a bunch of money. But I immediately know that I'm like, I cannot afford this.
1: Yeah.
3: Like out of my price. So I was honest with her and I'm like, this is gorgeous, but I can't afford this place. I'm sorry. Mm-hmm. And she goes, well, I just thought you would like it because if you remember, I like the show and I've heard your laugh.
2: What?
3: And then I'm like, wait a minute.
1: Is that like a wink wink? She is going to give you the free.
3: No, she's trying to put me up and away in a corner away from the building because I'm so loud. She's like, I know you get fun. I know you have fun. You're high energy. So I thought this may be better for you.
2: For the well-being for the rest of the residents here, we can't have you near anybody else.
1: This is maybe the smartest management move I've ever heard anyone make.
3: So I was shocked. I mean, and I didn't even offer her an autograph after that.
1: Yeah. Wow. Yeah, she wasn't wrong.
3: No, but and I still can't afford it.
1: Yeah.
3: That's my experience.
2: So the search continues.
3: Yeah.
2: All right. Well, Alexis, what's been on your mind?
4: Well, my apartment balcony has a lot of drama right now.
1: Wow, what's happening on the balcony? Is it a shared balcony?
4: It's with me and my roommate.
1: Oh,
4: yes, and you might remember, like, a while ago I complained she put up bird feeders, and I have a huge fear of birds.
1: Oh, yeah.
4: And so it's been attracting. There's, like, four of them out there, and whatever.
1: Wow, four birds.
2: No,
4: four feeders, Brooke.
1: Birds. Oh, my God. That's actually a lot.
4: No, there's a lot of birds. Yeah.
3: So, out there.
4: But it's fine. I've survived this far. But lately at night, the cats have been, like, going crazy at the window. And I'm, like, kind of weird. Like, I don't see any birds. I don't know what it is.
3: Oh, something out there.
4: Well, yeah, there is something. Because the other day I was outside when I saw rats.
1: Oh.
4: Where are the rats going? To the bird feeders.
2: Yeah.
4: To eat. And they're coming from the trees, like, into the balcony. So bird feeders gotta go. I don't know what I'm gonna do with the rats. I'm not going outside.
1: Well, the rats will probably leave once the bird feeder's gone.
4: I don't know. I hope. But my roommate is outside today, and she just texted me that a crow came and grabbed a finch on our balcony, she had to chase the crow to yell at it to drop the bird.
1: Oh, don't do it.
4: But
1: at
4: it
1: that
4: wouldn't.
1: It's probably gonna be dead.
4: And so she said she's also no longer going outside on the patio. So nobody, patio's closed.
3: Oh,
1: just
3: no.
1: Well,
3: so.
1: Unless you're a rat or a bird.
4: Yeah, rats and birds. Yeah.
1: All right, Jeffrey, what's on your mind?
2: Well, I don't normally think of myself as like a quitter until I walk into a Lowe's hardware store.
1: Why would you want to quit with that?
2: Because this weekend I went in and I purchased a brand new top of the line electric weed whacker.
1: We have an electric one. It's nice. It's so much better than a gas powered.
2: Oh, it's got speeds and controls that my father could only dream of. So I took it home and I was really looking forward to a good whacking.
1: Yeah.
2: I was planning to whack all afternoon.
1: Yeah.
2: But that whacking never materialized.
1: Why?
2: Because companies now, I guess they do directions. They don't do it the same way as they used to.
1: It's not hard to do a weed whacker, Jeff.
2: They must have come to the conclusion that Americans are just too dumb, so they cut out all the words from the instruction manual, and now they're just using pictures. So there I was with an open weed whacker box. It only has three parts, and there's literally 30 pictures for how to put it together.
3: What the heck?
2: A bunch of really tiny pictures all put onto one page, black and white, and I can't figure out what goes where. I tried for close to an hour to assemble this thing, and by the end, you want me to take the easy way out, Alexis? I have my pride here.
1: Even my dad does YouTube.
2: But by the end, I was so frustrated, feeling like less than a man, I stuffed it all back in.

0: the box.
1: Oh, yeah. No.
0: All three parts. Oh, no. And I plan to bring it back to the store today.
2: What, you're going to return it?
3: Wow.
0: Yeah, for one that has better instructions.
1: Oh. Jeff.
0: That's what I'm going to ask for. I know.
3: Oh, boy.
0: I'm just as disappointed as you are, Brooke. Another whackless weekend for Jeff.
1: Oh, wow.
0: But that's what's been on our minds. You can text in 78592. Tell us what's been on yours. It's Brooke and Jeffrey in the morning.

0: It's Brooke and Jeffrey in the morning. Texts are coming in at 78592 with people telling us what's been on their mind.
1: Nice.
0: Like this first one says, Jose, you are my favorite on the show by far.
2: Oh,
3: by far.
0: In another life, we would have been best friends.
3: Hey!
0: That's signed Eric.
3: Eric, if anybody asks, you're my best friend.
2: Oh, wow.
3: I will say it. And they'll be like,
2: in this life.
3: Yeah. Oh, well, wait, you're right. I guess I could commit to another life.
2: Yeah.
3: I didn't think of that.
2: Yeah.
3: That's a loophole.
0: Another says, Brooke has been on my mind.
2: What?
4: That's all?
3: That's wait, it. Yeah. Can you read further?
0: It's a weird smiley face.
1: Oh.
3: Okay. Is it like the curly lip one?
2: Or is it that I'm scared?
0: No.
3: Just big eyes.
0: This smiley face is a little bit turned on.
2: Oh, yeah.
3: You're thinking about Brooke.
4: Let's calm it down.
0: But she's also very flattered.
2: Yeah.
0: Another text says, hi, team. It's Savella again, your fave South African listener.
2: Cool.
0: Hey. I just got to work, and first thing I did was listen to yesterday's episode.
3: Good.
0: Hilarious.
3: Good.
0: I've listened to y'all for years now when Jeffrey was referred to by Young Jeff, and he was an entity in the BG.
2: Uh-huh.
0: I hope y'all read my message. Love, S.
3: BG, do you know what that stands for?
0: No, what's
3: background.
0: In the
3: yeah, you were just a guy in the background.
2: BG.
3: Oh, yeah.
0: I thought that's a

0: for business group?
1: See, I knew you wouldn't know. I'm like, yeah. No lingo.
2: It was a Microsoft Teams situation. Well,
1: I remember when I was on a conference call.
0: It's flattering to be called an entity in whatever form that is. So thank you, Savella. And get back to work. You're doing a terrible job there. It's Brooke and Jeffrey in the morning.

0: same.
1: This is for Alexis.
2: Ooh.
1: It's Brooke and Jeffrey in the morning. Are you a shopping addict who gets an intoxicating rush of dopamine as soon as you hit purchase online?
2: Yes, just talking about it right now. Why are you so proud of that?
1: Well, if that's you, maybe you should be in South Korea.
2: Oh.
1: Because online shopping is huge there, mm-hmm. and a lot of young people are becoming, quote, dangerously addicted.
2: Oh,
3: like they don't even, like, they're starting to buy stuff they don't even need?
4: This is like a real issue, Alexis.
1: It's a problem and they love it. So other than therapy, how do you help cure an online shopaholic?
4: Take their credit cards away.
2: I haven't memorized jokes on you.
1: South Korea thinks they've figured it out with a new trend. Creating apps that are 100% fake stores.
4: Oh.
5: Ooh.
2: Wait.
4: So you get the sensation of buying, but never the actual delivery?
3: What happens at checkout?
1: Pretty much. So you know that they're not real places when you download them. It's not like it's a trick.
3: Okay.
1: But you still get to browse items as you normally would, look through all the reviews, add a bunch of stuff to your cart, even enter in your address and arrange payment. And then you hit purchase, and voila! Nothing is actually delivered to your home.
3: But you still get the satisfaction of, like...
1: Exactly.
4: It's kind of like, it's like drinking those NA beers. It's like the same thing.
1: Gives you the same dopamine hit, or as Brooke calls it, scratching that itch.
2: Yeah.
1: In fact, the South Korean government has a whole list of preferred fake stores to help curb shopping addiction in Gen Zers.
3: Bro, they should do this bigger level. We should talk about houses like this.
2: Wow.
3: Like, I can go to work tomorrow and be like, guys, I just bought a two-story house last night.
1: That felt so good.
4: I did 8 days of paperwork. I loved it.
1: So there you go. That's the hard-hitting news that you're going to get on this show.
3: Wow.
1: More coming with laser stories right after this.

0: It's the radio segment that's working with the National Oceanic Society to convince Jaws to go vegan.
1: Jaws.
2: How? Is
1: it
2: going to
1: eat algae? I mean, whales do it. Let's go.
0: So far, they've raised upwards of $27 to make underwater slides teaching sharks humans bad, hummus good. And those great whites have never looked sleeker thanks to Laser Stories. The segment where we read weird news stories around the globe just like everyone else does, except we've got a laser.
3: Yes.
0: Those other chum bucket baddies just don't. This first Laser Story is out of the only place that brings me happiness anymore.
4: Oh, yeah.
0: Massage. Or no, wait, Florida.
1: All right, Jeff.
3: Massage parlor in Florida.
0: Yes, whatever it was. A 33-year-old man named Connor Parady was pulled over the other night after he was clocked flying down the highway at more than 90 miles an hour.
1: Oh, Connor.
3: Dang.
1: Are you thinking you're not going to get pulled over when you're doing that?
3: Yeah.
0: When
3: officers
0: began walking up to his car, they witnessed Connor trying to cover the window in masking tape.
5: Wait a minute.
1: What? If they don't see me, then they won't know I was driving? Is that what he's thinking?
0: Well, when they asked him, "What are you doing?" Connor told him that he'd just really appreciate it if they didn't look inside his car.
1: Oh, I see.
3: Respect for his privacy.
0: Yeah, but one officer,
1: that's not going to make them want to search it.
0: Well, one officer did and walked around to the passenger door to see not one, not

0: 32, but 34 open containers of White Claw.
1: So it's like disgusting. Water.
2: Maybe it's equal to like half that.
3: Yeah, no wonder you're 34. Try one bottle of vodka, buddy. Yeah. Yeah.
0: Turns out he was heavily intoxicated.
3: Oh, no.
0: Which was obvious due to the mountain of empty claw cans next to him. He was then arrested on suspicion of DUI and registered a blood alcohol content of
3: 0.177.
1: 0.1? Whoa.
0: That's more than twice the legal limit.
1: I don't think we're suspicious anymore. Yeah, I think we just know.
0: To officers, that was actually surprising because deputies thought it'd be much higher.
1: Oh.
0: You don't hear that a lot.
3: He must have been just blacked out.
1: Yeah.
0: So Connor was charged with DUI. Yeah. Rough day. Let's go to your next laser story out of Canada, eh?
3: Yay!
0: In the small northwest city of Yellowknife, police got a call after a man was spotted walking down the street with a stolen kayak.
1: Oh.
0: Hmm. How did they know it was stolen?
1: Yeah.
0: It said official police kayak on the side.
3: Oh! Go!
1: Of course they've got a police kayak up there.
3: Yeah.
1: You know?
3: Yeah.
1: Yeah, what?
0: After searching for a bit, they found the guy, 63-year-old Stan Albert, in the middle of Marion Lake, yelling at, well, no one.
3: Uh-huh.
0: He was just yelling to himself.
4: I don't know what we're yelling about!
3: If he paddles away, is this a low-speed kayak chase?
1: I also feel it's kind of polite that he's yelling in the middle of the lake trying to get away from everybody
3: That's true. He's not around his neighbors.
0: Well, cops also noticed he had a unique paddle situation going on. Instead of kayak oars, he'd stolen someone's snow shovel and was using that to move the boat around.
1: But I feel like I feel like he's just going in a circle, though.
2: Yeah.
0: At some point, the kayak capsized, sending Stan straight into the cold water.
3: Oh, no.
0: He flailed around for a bit before managing to grab the top of it, and officers were able to get him out of the lake safely.
1: Mm.
0: Inside the squad car, Stan burst into tears.
1: Oh, no, Stan. Aww. What's going on, buddy?
0: He was thanking the police officers for saving his life.
1: Aww.
0: And then it got sadder when he realized he had lost his favorite snow shovel in the escapade.
1: Oh, no.
0: Should somebody remind him that he had just stolen that shovel? And
3: immediately his favorite, though.
1: Well, yeah. Did he steal the shovel or just the kayak, okay?
3: Oh.
1: I mean...
0: He'd stolen both.
1: Oh, well.
0: He was arrested and charged with boating while under the influence.
1: Well.
0: The kayak was returned to the police station while Stan awaits sentencing next week.
1: Dang it.
3: Yeah.
1: And Stan.
0: And the saddest part of the story, the shovel was never recovered.
1: Wow.
3: No.
0: Oh, my gosh.
3: I mean, snow!
1: It's going to be a hard winter.
0: Two for two on sad stories. Let's go to your next one. Out of Celebrity Corner.
3: This should be uplifting.
0: A chair that Taylor Swift sat in during the NBA playoffs just sold at auction for $7,000. Now we're talking.
3: Sat in it?
1: Is it just like one of those metal folding chairs, too?
3: Oh, come on.
0: Exactly. The Cleveland Cavaliers auctioned off several chairs that celebrities used during games 3 and 4 of the Eastern Conference Finals at Rocket Arena.
1: I feel like we got a couple of chairs in studio if anybody wants to buy it.
2: How many years have you been sitting in that one, bro?
3: Yeah, that's true.
1: Yeah. I literally got my butt imprint in this one.
3: Text in, $5. We'll sell you a chair.
1: Shoot.
0: Taylor's chair from game 3 was by far the most expensive. She was at the game with her fiance, Travis Kelce, and his chair only sold for $1,400.
1: I would not pay that much for that.
3: Yeah. I mean, unless it's all charity or something.
0: What's a good
3: charity.
0: Price?
3: Oh, charity. Oh, that's I did that on purpose. Take it notes.
0: Trademarked.
3: I did that on purpose.
0: Trademarked on Brooke and Jeffrey.
1: Yeah.
0: Kylie Jenner outsold her boyfriend, too.
3: Oh, I bet.
0: Her chair from game 4 went for $1,500, while Timothy Chalamet's fetched a mere $1,200.
5: Ooh, you suck.
3: I really hope it's girls buying these, like, fans of Kylie and I'm creepy don't dudes.
0: Think
3: it is.
0: I think it's very wholesome stuff that's happening.
1: I'm sure it's not the same guys who want to buy the used socks.
3: Yeah, right. That's what I'm. Oh.
2: No shade to them.
3: Yeah. Okay. Yeah, Alexis, like, by the way, buy my socks.
2: We need your business.
0: Let's give some credit because Ben Stiller's Game 4 chair sold for $732.
1: Oh.
3: And under a grand?
1: I bet he bought it himself.
3: Yeah.
0: Meanwhile, Machine Gun Kelly's seat from the same game got $635.
1: Oh. They just wanted to see if it smelled.
3: It was Megan Fox. She bought it.
0: Wow. Less than Ben Stiller's. That's quite a slap in the face. Since the auction results were posted, apparently Ben Stiller has been texting with MGK, taunting him over his embarrassing price. So that's deserved. Let's go to your final laser story out of Kids Corner. You've probably heard parents complain about their children mooching off them well into adulthood.
2: My mom always.

0: But why did she do that?
1: I don't know.
2: Mom, just shut up.
1: Just pay my cell phone bill.
3: We usually imagine those kids to be in their 20s, not in their 50s.
1: Whoa.
3: Well, a new survey asked adults of different ages if they were totally self-sufficient or if they're still financially dependent on their parents. And the results are interesting. 72% of Gen Zers, age 29 and younger, say they are still dependent on their folks.
1: How many percent?
3: 72%. Whoa. Almost 3 in 4 of Gen Z.
2: Absolutely. It makes sense.
3: I mean, it is a little bit higher than you'd expect, though. Yes. I guess not totally shocking.
1: 72% is crazy.
2: Also, why I don't want to have kids, because now they don't leave the house at 18. You have kids, that's yours for life.
1: Who's got these rich parents that can still afford?
0: Oh, no, it's not rich. My mom complains all the time.
1: Okay.
2: Just get more credit cards.
0: Yeah,
1: ignore.
3: Meanwhile, 53% of millennials say they're still dependent on their parents somewhat.
1: That's over half.
3: Over half. It's a little bit sad, but I do get it. It's tough out there.
2: Yeah.
3: But get this. 33% of Gen Xers, ages 45 to 61, admit they still rely financially on their parents to some degree.
1: What are they doing? Sucking their Social Security out of their hands?
2: Oh, no.
3: That's what it's there for.
1: What is happening?
3: So what about this guy? His parents not only help him out financially, they also wingman for him at a sock hop while all the shoes are off to the side. They go put in a good word for him. And that Sound Means Laser Stories has come to an end for the day. We'll do it again, same time, on Friday.
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0: If you haven't gotten your dad a gift for Father's Day yet, forget the traditional card, neckties, new pair of truck nuts. This year, get the gift that all dads are clamoring for.
1: What's that?
0: Some raw...
2: Woo! TikTok click shock!
1: Oh, man.
0: Pop that on the grill. Mm-hmm. It's TikTok click shock, where we discuss the biggest TikTok videos from the past week. We're going to get right to it with your first TikTok click shock, because there's a woman who's going viral online. Her name is Callie Eef, and her video got 3.6 million views, where she is holding a Tupperware container filled with sea salt. And what she does, this is the whole video, she dips her already salty tortilla chips into the bucket of more salt.
2: Gross.
0: And eats it. And just to be clear, this isn't like salsa or queso or anything special. It's literally salty chips with more salt on them.
3: I actually hear her heart screaming for help.
0: Well, she calls it salsa.
3: Yuck.
0: And she absolutely swears by it. Let's listen.
4: I posted a video of myself eating tortilla chips with sea salt, and it's blowing up. Also, for those of you asking, no, I don't eat sea salt all the time. I actually use this salt. It's real salt with real minerals. And for all the people commenting that I have low iron or I have POTS or whatever the other comments were, I have none of that. I actually did get blood work done and my blood work is completely normal. It's just me wanting salt. It's not like I eat this every single day. It's just sometimes I want salt and I want chips. It's my salsa.
3: Well, that made my mouth like water in a bad way.
1: Man.
3: Like a yuck.
1: She might have POTS, but I think she has scurvy.
0: Yeah. Well,
3: there's something wrong.
0: The comments came in and they were not kind.
3: No.
1: Yeah.
0: First one says, as a nurse, please stop immediately. This is not a joke. The next one says, this is just rage bait at this point, to which Callie responds, it's not, it's just me eating salt.
3: I like how she goes, it's full of minerals, as if it's healthy for you in any way.
1: You're eating a fried tortilla with a bunch of salt on it.
0: Okay, salt is a mineral. Let's not sell her short on that.
3: That's why it's funny that it's full of minerals.
0: Yeah,
3: it's
0: full of a mineral.
1: It's full of a mineral.
0: One just said, babe, the reason your video is blowing up so much is because everybody's concerned about your health.
3: Yes.
1: Yeah, we like to watch self-destruction.
3: Oh, but I can't wait to see her eat a stick of butter.
1: Is that going to be the next one? Butter.
0: We're in on that. That was a TikTok click shock. You're next.
2: Woo! TikTok click shock!
0: Is from two Hollywood legends.
3: Ooh.
0: Horror movie scream queen Jamie Lee Curtis.
3: Yeah?
0: And former Law & Order detective Mariska Hargitay.
3: Are they good friends?
0: Apparently the two have become friends recently. So when the publication Variety heard about that, they thought, wouldn't it be fun to have them interview each other?
3: Oh, yeah, that's like a new trend in Hollywood.
1: Oh, fun.
3: There's quite a few magazines to do it.
0: Well, that's cute. Turns out that was a terrible idea. Because things got heated at one point over maybe the dumbest thing ever.
3: Oh, I love it.
0: Here it is.
5: You explained to me that you had come back to Los Angeles, that you had gone through...
6: You just said Los Angeles.
5: Okay, we had this argument. And
6: he says Los Angeles.
5: Okay, but what do you call it? Los Feliz.
6: Yes, but we're not talking about Los Feliz.
5: You don't say Los Feliz.
6: You don't say Los Angeles. Unless
5: you say Los Angeles.
6: You don't. And if I had a jury here, everyone would vote for me. Go ahead.
5: Hey, who
6: this
5: says
6: is so annoying.
5: Los Feliz?
6: But from now on, I'm going to say...
5: Okay, so you probably live there. Do you live there in Los Angeles?
6: You say Los Angeles?
5: So you say Los Angeles?
6: Nobody says that.
5: Okay, well...

0: all the things that Jeffrey mispronounces that we don't correct.
1: That's like if I stopped him saying Hawaii, and I'm like, it's Hawaii.
2: Or caramel, he says that wrong too.
1: Oh, yeah.
0: I mean, we just let the listeners do it in the comment section.
3: That's really nice.
0: Yeah. Thank you for that.
1: Sorry, Jeff got some strays there.
3: Make sure to tune in next week when Jennifer Aniston interviews Lisa Kudrow, and they argue for 20 minutes about who looks younger. You look younger. No, you look younger. You're the youngest looking.
1: Fans, what do you think?
3: Yeah. Weigh in. That was a TikTok click shock. And your final
2: TikTok click shock
3: is from an 80s pop star who I know Brooke knows this person. His name is Boy George.
1: I've heard of Boy George.
0: Oh, he's the one. I don't know his music. I was too young in the 80s, but he, like, didn't he wear a hat and he had an earring, like a cross earring always wore?
3: He was part of a group called Culture Club.
0: Okay.
3: And they had a handful of hit songs back in the day. And very similar to Taylor Swift when her song catalog was sold out from under her.
0: Yeah.
3: You remember what she did?
0: Yeah, she went and re-recorded all of her old stuff.
3: Yep. Did it all to reclaim ownership of her music.
0: Even though she finally got ownership anyway.
3: Well, Boy George just did the same thing.
0: What? Ooh, he recorded hits from the 80s as a now 80-year-old band?
3: Kind of. So he's 65 years old now, bro. Calm down.
0: Wow.
3: And when he originally sang these, he was 22.
0: Oh.
3: So the sound of his voice, a little bit different.
1: Oh,
0: okay,
1: definitely.
0: Maybe it's better.
3: No.
0: No.
3: That's he would even admit that.
0: Shoot.
3: That's why he used AI to recreate the sound of his 20-something-year-old voice, and he could not be more thrilled with how it turned out.
1: Whoa.
3: Let's play it.
0: Why does it sound like a kids' bop version of that song? Like, it doesn't sound better. It sounds worse.
3: To Boy George, it was so good that his longtime manager came together and thought, what if AI could help old artists reclaim their value rather than strip it away?
1: But what is it doing? Is he, like, singing into a mic? I don't understand.
3: Well, the thing is, he's lost out on so much money with that particular song. He never owned it. The recording studio has made close to $50 million off that song alone.
2: Dang.
3: Boy George has not seen a penny from it.
0: Okay.
3: So now, using this AI version, he can actually collect royalties.
1: And, like, re-release it. Now I get it.
0: But that song was from 30 years ago. Nobody wants to use it anymore.
1: Classic.
0: I mean, this ship is sailed.
3: Okay,
0: Boy
3: well,
0: George.
3: We just played it on our show, and we do owe him money for that 15-second clip.
0: So
3: everybody put in $5, and I'll make sure to Venmo all of you.
0: Okay.
3: Those were your
2: TikTok click shots.
3: Stories for the week. 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
0: Apparently, she's never done makeup for the deceased or even been in a funeral home before.
1: Oh, goodness.
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0: It's your phone tap right now.
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4: Hello?
0: Hi, is this Tiffany?
4: Yes, who's calling?
0: Hey, this is Harry. Harry Bigsby from and Son's Funeral Home.
4: Oh, hi.
0: I heard you're going to be doing some work for us here.
4: Uh-huh. Yeah, I did talk to my recruiter about maybe working in some funeral homes, so yeah.
0: Yeah, exactly. You know, just doing makeup and general aesthetic stuff, so when can you start? Because we are backed up.
4: I guess next Monday would be the earliest I could do.
0: Perfect. And just curious, have you ever blushed a body before?
4: Excuse me?
0: Blushed a body, funeral touch-up, cadaver come-to-life makeover? Just using normal insider terms.
4: Yeah, no, I'm not familiar with those terms.
0: I've actually
4: only done makeup on real people before.
0: Okay,
4: so.
0: Well, yeah, that's fine. It's really not that hard. And they move around a lot less.
4: Oh.
0: So that makes your job easier, right?
4: Okay.
0: That was a joke. A little funeral home joke for you.
4: Okay.
0: You know, they're not moving because they're dead.
4: Right. Yeah, so I can be ready Monday.
0: Perfect. And we've also started a new thing here just a couple months ago where the deceased are now receiving rhinoplasty.
5: Oh.
4: What?
0: You know, nose jobs, rhinoplasty.
4: Yeah, I know what that is.
0: Oh, good. Okay.
4: Okay, but you're saying dead people are getting them?
0: Exactly.
4: Why?
0: Lots of reasons. Mostly for the viewing ceremony. Mm. A lot of Gen Zers now, they want to take selfies, and they want Pop to look good for them. So that's where you come in.
4: No, I don't think that's where I come in. I just do the makeup part.
0: Yes, you're in charge of the makeup, but you'll also be in charge of that part as well.
4: Oh. That wasn't on the list of requirements that I talked to my recruiter about.
0: Well, it's probably because it's the new thing that we're doing, so it wasn't on the job listing.
4: Okay.
0: But you'll be great.
4: I don't have a medical license. I'm not a doctor.
0: You don't need a medical license or anything. I mean, they're deceased, so
4: yeah, but
0: it's not a life or death situation.
4: It's still a nose job on a human being. I've never done that.
0: Listen,
4: I can't do that.
0: We have a YouTube video. So if you just bring your phone into work with you, hit that QR code and just follow along, it's literally like putting together an IKEA bench.
4: No!
0: Super simple.
4: I'm sorry, no!
0: You

0: Even need a little Allen wrench to pull it off.
1: Why would anybody do this?
0: Why would anybody do anything nowadays? Have you looked at the state of the world?
1: But like,
0: it's crazy.
1: Okay, having a loved one, a dead loved one, mm-hmm. getting a nose job. I mean, that just doesn't sound right.
0: It may not sound right, but it is profitable. You and I are going to make a lot of money on this.
1: Listen, I don't know if I can do this.
0: Wait, what?
1: I do need money. Yeah, I do need money.
0: Oh, okay. So you want to make some serious money. We've got a body coming in tomorrow night that requested a boob job.
1: That's horrible.
0: You can help him go from a medium B to a full D.
1: That's really happening?
0: Hey, listen, if that's too much for you, I get it. It's your first week. You can just stick to lip fillers.
1: What?
0: I can even show you our photo gallery called The Dead Do Duck Face.
1: This is just not at all what I was expecting.
0: Huh. That's interesting because your sister Josie said you were fully up for doing something like this right after we pranked you on the radio.
1: Oh my God. Oh my God. I was like freaking losing my mind. Oh my God.
0: Yeah, obviously. My name is Jeff. I'm at work at the funeral home. We're on a radio show right now called Brooke and Jeffrey in the Morning, and Josie set you up for a phone tap.
1: Oh, God. That was so creepy.
0: I'm just curious, like, what was the worst part? I mean, it all sounded pretty good to me.
1: They don't move much.
0: All right. Well, I'll see you at the morgue early Monday morning.
1: No, you won't.
0: Bring your Allen wrench. Let's do this.
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0: As a guy, you start to realize that if you aren't the hottest or the richest or the smartest dude in the room, there's only one way to get the girl, and that's to be the funniest.
1: Also doesn't really work.
2: Oh, come on.
0: I think you...
1: I'm just not that.
0: You make a woman laugh, and she can't help but undo at least one button.
2: That's right.
0: Gotta make her laugh enough times, and then it's all gone.
1: But, yes. Oh, no, don't make her laugh too much.
2: That's why Alexis and I are always clothed in this room.
3: Oh, I'm just laughing.
0: Bundled
3: so
0: up just to make sure it doesn't get too risky.
1: Oh, boy.
0: That's exactly what one of our listeners was trying to do for his date when it backfired so badly.
2: Uh-oh.
0: He found himself apologizing to a random 9-year-old in his family.
2: Oh, no.
1: A 9-year-old? What?
0: We're going to hear how his humor backfired so terribly in your brand new second date update. Next.

0: 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Brooke and Jeffrey's second date update.
1: We've talked about how run clubs have become kind of a huge thing lately where, you know, even people who aren't actual runners at all can just show up at the start of this race. They all run together or just Uber straight to the finish line to enjoy the drinks and try to hook up with randos there.
2: Hey.
1: And apparently one of our listeners met someone through a similar type of club.
3: Okay.
1: But it doesn't involve running whatsoever.
3: Ooh, if it involves eating, I'm kind of into it.
2: Ooh, eating club.
1: Or maybe it's just an Uber club and they all Uber together.
3: Yeah.
1: Let's find out.
2: They Uber to the meetings?
1: Josh, welcome to the show.
4: Hey, thank you guys.
3: Okay.
2: What up?
3: Are you going to tell us about this club?
4: It's a stroll club. We all like get together and you just kind of like walk wherever you want to walk.
3: Okay. And did you join this stroll club to meet other singles? Because sometimes that's people's motivation.
1: Or you're just really passionate about strolling.
3: You know.
4: I have a small group of friends who, like, we went together. We actually have gone since a couple of times where, like, the goal is not, like, to date somebody, but it is to sort of, like, branch out our friend group and, like, meet new people and just chat while we walk.
3: Right, and you're not out of breath like the running club.
4: So it's easier
3: to have a conversation.
1: Well, it depends on how out of shape you are. Sometimes a stroll could be exhausting.
2: So. That is absolutely true.
4: So I start chatting with this girl named Lisa, and we decide that we're going to go on a date.
3: That's so sweet. What a great way to ask her out. Yeah.
4: We were both sort of making jokes about how, like, we both like doing anti-sports, like the stroll club. Like, not run club. We're just sort of, like, here to walk.
3: Yeah.
4: So I thought it would be funny to take her to... not golf, but mini golf.
3: Hey, there it is. Way better anyways.
1: Okay. I don't appreciate you diminishing the value of mini golf as not being a real sport, but that's okay.
4: And the plan is to sort of like do mini golf, have a drink.
3: Yeah.
4: There are places where you can do that now, where you can like have a drink at mini golf.
3: Yeah, they've added alcohol to literally every activity.

0: Yeah.
1: And
0: you can always sneak alcohol into mini golf, even if they don't sell it there. Ooh. So this isn't anything new.
2: Okay, so but that is actually what happened, though.
3: Oh,
2: I didn't really realize that we ended up going to like more of a kid's mini golf than like an adult's mini golf course.
3: It's like clowns and windmills.
1: Yeah, you didn't pick the trendy one. You picked the family fun center one.
2: Yeah, my knowledge on mini golf is not as great as it should be, clearly.
1: Okay. When it's just you two, is it the same good energy that you had when you were in the stroll club? Or was there awkward moments?
2: No, I didn't feel like there was any of that sort of like dead air space between us talking. Do you know what I mean? Like where it was sort of like, oh, God.
3: It flowed.
2: Yeah, for sure it flowed.
0: When you say that it flowed, do you mean like your personalities were matching or was it just the alcohol was working?
3: And flowing.
2: No.
0: What do you mean no?
2: I mean both.
1: Both. Yeah.
3: All right.
1: Yeah,
3: so yes. Good. The words were flowing.
0: The opposite of no.
3: Flowing. That's great though. It's good vibes.
1: Okay. Was it flirty?
2: Oh yeah, it was definitely flirty.
3: Nice.
0: What do you mean? Oh yeah. Like how flirty are we talking?
3: That's true, yeah.
2: Like we were making jokes with the golf club. We were sort of like pretending to smack each other in the butt or whatever, and like it was cute.
1: Okay.
2: Huh.
3: She was doing that to you, right? As well.
2: No, I was doing that to myself. No, of course she was doing that.
3: Okay.
0: You're swinging golf clubs at each other flirtatiously.
3: She figured he's like hitting her in the leg with a club. She's like, leave me alone.
4: It is a good question to ask people on our show.
0: Yeah.
1: Dude, why do I feel like you guys were such a distraction at the family golf mini golf place?
3: You're just in your own world.
2: We for sure were.
1: Okay.
0: Yeah, did you make it all the way to the final hole or did you get kicked out by employees before then?
2: So we did make it to the final hole and there's a little bit of a story there.
1: Oh. What happened at hole 18?
2: So there's a little sign that says no trick shots, because obviously everybody's trying to do something silly on hole number 18, me included.
1: Oh, no.
2: And I try to be silly and, like, bank a shot off of the side. And this is going to sound, like, actually absurd, but the ball goes off the course and goes smack into this probably, like, 9-year-old's birthday cake.
1: Oh, into the cake.
3: Birthday party.
1: Oh, why is that better than a face, though?
4: Yeah,
1: I thought for sure it was going to be hitting a child's head.
4: Yeah, yeah.
0: Now it just seems like part of the decoration for the mini golf cake.
1: Yeah.
2: Oh, yeah, no. Maybe it was mini golf themed.
1: Okay. Was the family so mad at you? What happened?
2: They were not super happy. But I did apologize. I was like, I'm so sorry. Like,
0: is it a situation where you have to play it as it lies? Just hit it out of the cake?
2: Yeah, I just ripped my putter through the cake.
1: Oh, man.
0: Okay. No, that's a mood killer.
3: Yeah.
0: How was your date reacting to all this happening? This is a lot for her to witness, too.
3: Yeah.
2: We were both so like, oh, my God, what just happened? And then after the fact, we were making jokes about it, like, immediately.
1: Okay. Oh.
3: Okay, yeah. So it didn't end in a weird mood.
1: Yeah, she found the humor in it, too. Yeah.
2: It definitely helped that we'd been drinking for like 45 minutes straight up until then.
1: Okay,
0: good. So
1: as you're apologizing, you reek of alcohol as well to the family. That is a cute look.
3: Yeah. So sorry, these balls are slippery, you know what I'm saying?
1: I was trying to be funny.
0: So after you gave a 9-year-old a birthday that they'll never forget, how did you two leave it?
2: So, I mean, I will say that the date ended with a kiss. And then the next morning, I texted her. She texted back, said, like, too much fun yesterday. And
3: That's actually really good.
1: Have you actually asked her out in those texts or no?
2: Yeah, I bet one that was like, hey, let's sneak alcohol into a library. Maybe that would be fun, too.
0: Oh, yeah. What other childhood places could we ruin with our fun times
3: together? There's a lot of options.
1: I would like to say a library is a very adult place, Jeff, that I enjoy. Mm. Okay, so it doesn't need alcohol.
0: Well, then why are you drinking there?
1: Because it's fun.
3: Yeah.
0: Okay.
1: I'm kidding.
0: I think we're on the same page, except for with Lisa here. So we're going to reach out to her when we come back and try to get you a mulligan on a date.
1: Hey, ooh. I like that. That's golf reference.
0: It's as good as we're going to do with your second date update right after this. Hold on.

0: 1017 The Beach. Brooke and Jeffrey in the mornings. Second date update.
1: It's funny how your dating life can just snowball so quickly. And that was the case for our listener, Josh, who recently met a woman named Lisa at Stroll Club, which rolled into golf clubs at a mini golf place and ended with them in Kiss Club. I was the president and sole member of my high school Kiss Club.
2: How do you be the sole member?
1: So I know just how enjoyable that can be. Lisa even messaged him the next day saying how much fun it was. So it is weird that she suddenly stopped responding to him. And Josh, you definitely sounded pretty disappointed in part one and not sure what could have caused her to suddenly ghost, right?
3: Yeah, no, I felt like we had a great time.
2: I wonder if just the issue here is that then you asked her to go drink at a library. Like, maybe you took the joke too far.
4: Yeah.
2: You know what I mean? Like,
4: sneaking alcohol places when, like, your adults like, could go to a bar.
2: Yeah. Like, actually, I want a real date.
3: I mean, first of all, it was just a little thing over text. But second of all, like, we were flowing in terms of our sense of humor. Like, she was getting my jokes. I think that that joke would have landed with her. You know what I mean?
2: Oh, okay. So you're surprised she didn't laugh back. Like, it should have been obvious that you weren't being serious.
3: Yeah, for sure. Yeah.
1: Yeah. Okay. After drinking for 45 minutes, you should be laughing at pretty much everything together, even if it's not funny.
3: I just want to say, you guys, though, like, I met her in the real world and not on a dating app. Like, it feels like crazy to do that these days.
5: Yeah.
3: And so, like, it does feel like something kind of special, and I really don't want to let it go. So whatever we can do to, like, make it work.
2: Okay.
1: That's really nice, man. Right. Well, just like we used to say in my high school Kiss Club, let's just close our eyes and go for it. So here we go.
2: We didn't say it because you were the only person in the club,
5: Jeff. Talked into the mirror.
1: Yeah, there's two of us, Brooke, in the mirror. Like, hello.
4: Wow.
1: Well, you got to diminish me and my high school self. I was thriving, so.
5: Jeff, I got your back here.
1: Thank you.
5: I'm just going to try to tear you down this whole thing.
1: Somebody had to. All right, here we go. I'm going to dial Lisa. We'll see if she answers. Let's do it.
6: Hello?
1: Hey, is this Lisa?
6: Yes, who's this?
1: Hey, Lisa, we're a radio show called Brooke and Jeffrey in the Morning.
5: Hey. Hi, Lisa. Hey. Good morning.
2: The whole show's here, Lisa. What? Why is that funny? What are you laughing at?
1: Nothing.
2: Is this like one of those jokes when you had a joke club and you were all alone?
1: We did

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4: You know that you're officially getting old if you ever find yourself saying the words, back in my day.
5: Oh yeah.
4: Yikes.
5: Yeah.
6: Like, just avoided hit yourself.
7: Costs. Back in my day, we didn't have emojis.
5: Oh.
7: We had to make facial expressions with our actual faces.
5: Emojis. Yeah, wow.
7: We liked it.
4: And eventually, this is going to happen to our youngest show member, Alexis.
5: Yeah. Oh, one day, Alexis.
4: Whether you like it or not.
8: Forward.
4: Oh, no. One day, far, far in the future, she'll be telling her new 23-year-old European soccer boyfriend.
5: Yeah.
7: You know, back in my day, we didn't get to share our thoughts telepathically with each other. We had to actually speak words with our mouths like it was the Dark Ages.
8: Weird, I sound like that.
9: Yeah, I think that's you in your
5: 30s. Yeah. And that's just your thoughts, remember.
9: Yeah. That's just
5: thinking.
9: It's what's coming, Alexis.
4: So, till those mind-reading chips get implanted directly into our brains, we'll have to share our thoughts the old-fashioned way during a brand new What's On Your Mind. It's coming up at 8:10.

0: It's Brooke and Jeffrey in the morning. And, you know, egg salad is still chicken salad, if you think about it.
1: Oh, I get it. Yeah.
0: Although thinking really isn't this group's strong suit, is it?
1: Yeah.
0: And we're about to make that very clear during What's On Your Mind, where we go around the room to see what each member of the show has been thinking about lately, starting with Brooke. Mm-hmm. Brooke, what's on your mind?
1: Well, I went camping this weekend, and it was backpacking, so you had to hike in like 4 miles to get to this like remote beach that's so gorgeous and everything. Yeah. So you get down there, and when you're out backpacking, you have two options to do your business.
2: Mm-hmm. Oh,
1: there's usually pit toilets available, and this beach had listed three. So I'm like, great.
0: Okay. Yeah.
1: Every single one of them was closed, you guys.
3: What do you mean by closed?
1: What? Just like taped cold? Off, do not use, not allowed.
2: Oh, no.
1: I think they're probably full.
2: Oh.
1: The Forest Service may need to dig a new hole, but hasn't gotten around to it. And the beach, though remote, has quite a few different groups of people on it, right?
0: Yeah.
1: So the second option when you're out there is you got to dig a hole. And the rules for digging a hole is you're supposed to be 200 feet from any water source, and you got to go 6 to 8 inches down.
2: Okay.
1: But the problem is, it is almost impossible for those parameters to happen.
2: Oh.
1: And I'm just thinking, as I'm sitting on this beautiful beach, how many people have dug holes right behind me?
0: Okay.
1: I'm guessing hundreds, if not more.
3: Oh, geez.
1: Then you have to go to the stream and filter your water.
2: Oh.
1: Are you trusting people to stay 200 feet away from the water?
3: Oh, my gosh. So you go to poop beach?
0: Oh my God.
1: That's kind of maybe what I'm going to call it from now on. So will I go camping again? Yes.
2: Mm-hmm.
1: Will I dig more holes in my life? Yes. Will I go back to this beach? Probably not. Probably not.
0: I feel like you should be able to like doggy bag it though, as like
1: gross.
0: A camper.
1: Yeah, but then you have to carry it back out, Jeff.
0: You make your kids do that, or your husband. That's what they're there for. Jose, what's been on your mind?
3: Well, I'm currently looking for apartments, and I booked a self-guided tour for a new one. It's like a new thing they do.
1: Self-guided,
3: and then yeah, I know it's like a standard. But when I get there, there's this like super nice lady waiting for me in the lobby.
1: Okay.
3: And I'm like, oh, hi. And she's like, I just want you to know that I am going to be personally taking you through these apartments. And I'm like, hey, that's awesome. I'm like, why? And then she leans in and she's like, I'm a big fan of the show. And I go, great. But that could be good because, you know, like maybe I get special treatment.
1: Yeah, sure.
3: You know, like, so as we're walking and we're talking about, hey, what are you looking for? Like, she's like, I have the perfect one to show you.
1: Oh, great.
3: And we take the elevator, and it just keeps going up
1: to
3: the top floor of the building.
1: Oh.
3: And these are exclusive penthouses she starts showing
0: me. Oh.

0: Only VIPs.
1: Did she not
0: ask places?
1: Did she not ask your budget?
2: Well, yeah. I look around and I go, maybe she thinks because I'm like in entertainment that I make a bunch of money. But I immediately know that I'm like, I cannot afford this.
1: Yeah,
2: out of my price. So I was honest with her and I'm like, this is gorgeous, but I can't afford this place. I'm sorry. Mm-hmm. And she goes, well, I just thought you would like it because if you remember, I like the show and I've heard your laugh.
0: What?
2: And then wait a minute.
1: Is that like a wink wink? She is going to give you the free?
2: No, she's trying to put me up and away in a corner away from the building because I'm so loud.
1: Oh. She's
2: like, I know you get fun. I know you have fun. You have high energy.
1: See.
2: So I thought this may be better for you.
0: For the well-being for the rest of the residents here, we can't have you near anybody else.
1: This is maybe the smartest management move I've ever heard anyone make.
2: So I was shocked. I mean, I didn't even offer her an autograph after that.
1: Yeah. Oh, wow. Yeah, she wasn't wrong.
2: No, but I still can't afford it.
0: Yeah.
2: That's my experience.
0: So the search continues.
2: Yeah.
0: All right. Well, Alexis, what's been on your mind?
3: Well, my apartment balcony has a lot of drama right now.
1: What's happening on the balcony?
3: Oh, yeah.
1: Is it a shared balcony?
3: With me and my roommate.
1: Oh,
3: yes.
1: Okay.
3: And you might remember, like, a while ago, I complained she put up bird feeders, and I have a huge fear of birds.
1: Oh, yeah.
3: And so it's been attracting. There's like four of them out there, and whatever.
1: Wow, four birds.
0: Oh, no.
3: Four feeders, Brooke.
1: Oh,
3: four birds.
1: Oh, oh my God. That's actually a lot.
3: No, there's a lot of birds. Yeah.
2: So, out there.
3: But it's fine. I've survived this far. But lately at night, the cats have been like going crazy at the window. And I'm like, kind of weird. Like, I don't see any birds. I don't know what it is.
2: Oh, something out there.
3: Well, yeah, there is something. Because the other day I was outside when I saw rats.
1: Oh.
3: Where are the rats going? To the bird feeders.
0: Yeah.
3: Eat. And they're coming from the trees, like into the balcony. So bird feeders gotta go. I don't know what I'm gonna do with the rats. I'm not going outside.
1: Well, the rats will probably leave once the bird feeder's gone.
3: I don't know. I hope. But my roommate is outside today, and she just texted me that a crow came and grabbed a finch on our balcony, she had to chase the crow to yell at it to drop the bird.
1: Oh, don't do it.
3: But
1: at
3: it
1: that
3: wouldn't.
1: Point. Probably gonna be dead.
3: And so she said she's also no longer going outside on the patio. So nobody, patio's closed.
2: Oh,
1: just
2: no.
1: Well,
2: so.
1: Unless you're a rat or a bird.
3: Yeah, rats and birds.
1: Yeah. All right, Jeffrey, what's on your mind?
0: Well, I don't normally think of myself as like a quitter until I walk into a Lowe's hardware store.
1: Why would you want to quit with that?
0: Because this weekend I went in and I purchased a brand new top-of-the-line electric weed whacker.
1: Ooh.
4: Okay.
1: We have an electric one. It's nice. It's so much better than a gas powered.
0: Oh, it's got speeds and controls that my father could only dream of. So I took it home and I was really looking forward to a good whacking.
1: Yeah. Mm-hmm.
0: I was planning to whack all afternoon.
1: Yeah.
0: But that whacking never materialized.
1: Why?
0: Because companies now, I guess they do directions. They don't do it the same way as they used to.
1: It's not hard to do a weed whacker, Jeff.
0: They must have come to the conclusion that Americans are just too dumb, so they cut out all the words from the instruction manual, and now they're just using pictures.
1: Mm-hmm.
0: So there I was with an open weed whacker box. Mm-hmm. It only has three parts, and there's literally 30 pictures for how to put it together.
2: What the heck?
0: A bunch of really tiny pictures all put onto one page, black and white, and I can't figure out what goes where. I tried for close to an hour to assemble this thing.
1: Jeff,
0: and by the end.
1: Yeah.
0: Oh, you want me to take the easy way out, Alexis? I have my pride here.
1: Even my dad does YouTube.
0: But by the end, I was so frustrated, feeling like less than a man.
1: Oh.
0: I stuffed it all back in the box.
1: Oh, yeah. No.
0: All three parts.
1: Oh, no.
0: And I plan to bring it back to the store today.
1: What, you're going to return it?
2: Wow.
0: Yeah, for one that has better instructions.
1: Oh. Jeff.
0: That's what I'm going to ask for. I know.
2: Oh, boy.
0: I'm just as disappointed as you are, Brooke. Another whackless weekend for Jeff.
1: Oh, wow.
0: But that's what's been on our minds. You can text in 78592. Tell us what's been on yours. It's Brooke and Jeffrey in the morning.

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1: So she's prime.
0: Yeah. 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
5: Hi, I need help finding a medication, please.
4: Okay, sure. Can I get your name and birthday?
5: Yeah, my name is Alex Reeser.
4: Reeser. Can you spell that, please?
5: Yeah, R-E-E, S as in Sam, E-R.
4: E-R, okay. Got it. How's your day going so far?
5: Well, could be, you know, a little better, but I'm sure you hear that all the time.
4: Yeah, actually. And can I get your birthday, please?
5: Oh, sure. It's April 12th, 1986.
4: Okay, let's see.
5: You know, I may not be in your system. I don't think I've ever been to your pharmacy.
4: Uh-huh. Yeah, because the name and the birthday don't, I don't have anybody with that birthday, with that name.
5: See, I figured. Well, they told me to call you guys. I just got out of the hospital.
4: Oh.
5: Yeah, I did a bunch of blood tests. I was feeling awful for a few days, and it came back positive for the French flu.
4: French flu?
5: So they said you got to go to a pharmacy and they can help you. You're the closest to me.
4: I've never heard of that. So, you know, for me to help you, I need a prescription.
5: Well, hold, the doctor said it wasn't too bad, but then I had to get an opinion from a second doctor, and that doctor was not sure what to prescribe to me, so, can you hear it? It's happening in my voice, no?
4: I hear an accent, but how am I supposed to help you? I don't understand.
5: I do not know. That is your job. It is involuntary. The French flu, c'est moi.
4: You're telling me you got diagnosed with something called the French flu, and now you're putting on a French accent?
5: Mademoiselle, are you suggesting that I am making this up?
4: I'm not suggesting anything. If you want help from us, you're going to have to give me your doctor, your hospital. Oh. I can call it into them if you want, or have them call it into me, but that's what we have to do.
5: Okay. I went to Providence Hospital, and Dr. Augustus did the exam. He's a viral pathogen specialist.
4: Okay, well, now your voice is normal. So.
5: See, that's what I'm saying. Like, it could get better.

0: It could get much worse. It is up, it is down. One day I'm eating an hamburger. Now I am eating the frog legs, mon ami. I do not know.
1: Just stop.
0: Stop.
1: I have a lot of prescriptions to fill. I'm very busy here in this pharmacy. My coworker has a day off. I have to handle a lot here. So
0: I'm sorry.
1: I have to go. Okay.
0: No, I am not in the mood. I am not trying to mess with you at all. I don't want to keep you on the phone longer than you should, because this is like a nightmare for me. I am smoking cigarettes every day, looking for berets online, and I hate it. It is terrible. I do not want to be like this.
1: I don't believe you.
0: Really?
1: Okay.
0: You think I'm making this up?
1: 100%. What? You want me to believe that a real doctor diagnosed you with the French flu that makes you go in and out of a French accent? You really want me to believe that?
0: They blood tested me. I do not know what you want me to tell you.
1: It sounds cartoonish. It doesn't even sound real.
0: I am telling you, this is a real thing. My brother even caught it too. So you can't act like I'm lying.
2: I am in agony. I'm eating macarons and champagne. I do not know why.
0: See? Did you hear him?
1: Oh, yeah.
0: That's my brother.
1: So now you have a partner,
0: ma'am,
1: doing this?
0: It's contagious. He got it from me. You're a pharmacist. You should know how pathogens work.
2: I'm Jean Valjean. I'm Les Miserables.
0: Yes, see, his
1: name don't is... care. This is made up.
0: Ma'am.
1: I'm hanging up now, and please don't call back.
0: Oh, I could tell you are the only smart American. You knew the whole time.
2: It is a prank phone call. Your co-worker Tasha set you up.
1: Tasha? Who was supposed to be here with me today?
2: Oui.
1: Are you serious?
0: Yes. She said she feels like everyone's getting the flu right now, even her, but not the French flu.
2: It is so much worse with the French flu.
0: Oh, my goodness.
1: Not the bad accent French flu either.
0: Come on. You know it sounds fun. I know you want to do the accent deep down, too. Get it out of your system.
2: Do it.
0: Come out.
1: You got me beat. There's no way I could measure up. I got to go.
0: Okay, just say the word hamburger for me.
1: Hamburger.
0: Yeah. She's got the flu. The French flu.
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0: This is for Alexis.
1: Ooh.
0: It's Brooke and Jeffrey in the morning. Are you a shopping addict who gets an intoxicating rush of dopamine as soon as you hit purchase online?
1: Yes, just talking about it right now. Why are you so proud of that?
0: Well, if that's you, maybe you should be in South Korea. Because online shopping is huge there, mm-hmm. and a lot of young people are becoming, quote, dangerously addicted.
2: They don't even, they're starting to buy something they don't even need?
3: This is like a real issue, Alexis.
0: It's a problem, and they love it. So, other than therapy, how do you help cure an online shopaholic?
1: Take their credit cards away.
4: I haven't memorized jokes on you.
0: South Korea thinks they've figured it out with a new trend. Creating apps that are 100% fake stores.
5: Wait,
1: what? So you get the sensation of buying, but never the actual delivery?
2: What happens at checkout?
0: Pretty much. So you know that they're not real places when you download them. It's not like it's a trick.
2: Okay.
0: But you still get to browse items as you normally would, look through all the reviews, add a bunch of stuff to your cart, even enter in your address and arrange payment. And then you hit purchase, and voila! Nothing is actually delivered to your home.
2: But you still get the satisfaction of
0: exactly.
1: It's kind of it's like drinking those NA beers. It's like the same thing.
0: Gives you the same dopamine hit, or as Brooke calls it, scratching that itch.
1: Yeah.
0: In fact, the South Korean government has a whole list of preferred fake stores to help curb shopping addiction in Gen Zers.
2: Bro, they should do this bigger level. We should talk about houses like this. I can go to work tomorrow and be like, guys, I just bought a two-story house last night.
0: It felt so good.
1: I did 8 days of paperwork. I loved it.
0: So there you go. That's the hard-hitting news that you're going to get on this show.
2: Wow.
0: More coming with laser stories right after this.

0: It's the radio segment that's working with the National Oceanic Society to convince Jaws to go vegan.
1: Jaws.
2: How? Is
1: it
2: going to
1: eat algae? I mean, whales do it. Let's go.
0: So far, they've raised upwards of $27 to make underwater slides teaching sharks humans bad. Hummus, good. And those great whites have never looked sleeker thanks to Laser Stories. The segment where we read weird news stories around the globe just like everyone else does, except we've got a laser.
3: Yes.
0: Those other chum bucket baddies just don't. This first laser story is out of the only place that brings me happiness anymore.
4: Oh, yeah.
0: Massage. Or no, Florida.
1: Oh.
0: Florida. My bad.
1: Okay. All right, Jeff.
3: Massage parlor in Florida.
0: Yes, whatever it was. A 33-year-old man named Connor Parady was pulled over the other night after he was clocked flying down the highway at more than 90 miles an hour.
1: Oh, Connor.
3: Dang.
1: Are you thinking you're not going to get pulled over when you're doing that?
3: Yeah.
0: When officers began walking up to his car, they witnessed Connor trying to cover the window in masking tape.
5: Wait a minute.
1: What? If they don't see me, then they won't know I was driving? Is that what he's thinking?
0: Well, when they asked him, "What are you doing?" Connor told him that he'd just really appreciate it if they didn't look inside his car.
1: Oh, I see.
3: Respect for his privacy.
0: Yeah. But
1: yeah,
0: one officer,
1: that's not going to make them want to search it.
0: Well, one officer did and walked around to the passenger door to see not one, not two, but 34 open containers of White Claw.
1: So disgusting.
4: Water. Maybe it's equal to like half that.
3: Yeah, no wonder you're 34. Try one bottle of vodka, buddy.
1: Yeah.
0: It turns out he was heavily intoxicated.
3: Oh, no.
0: Which was obvious due to the mountain of empty claw cans next to him. He was then arrested on suspicion of DUI and registered a blood alcohol content of
3: 0.177.
1: 0.1? Whoa.
0: That's more than twice the legal limit.
1: I don't think we're suspicious anymore.
4: Yeah, I think we just know.
0: To officers, that was actually surprising because deputies thought it'd be much higher. You don't hear that a lot.
3: He must have been just blacked out.
1: Yeah.
0: So Connor was charged with DUI.
1: Yeah.
0: Rough day. Let's go to your next laser story out of Canada, eh?
3: Yay!
0: In the small northwest city of Yellowknife, police got a call after a man was spotted walking down the street with a stolen kayak.
1: Oh.
0: Hmm. How did they know it was stolen?
1: Yeah.
0: It said official police kayak on the side.
3: Oh!
1: Of course they've got a police kayak up there.
0: Yeah.
1: You know?
3: Yeah.
0: After searching for a bit, they found the guy, 63-year-old Stan Albert, in the middle of Marion Lake, yelling at, well, no one. He was just yelling to himself.
6: I don't know what we're yelling about!
3: If he paddles away, is this a low-speed kayak chase?
1: I also feel it's kind of polite that he's yelling in the middle of the lake trying to get away from everybody
3: That's true. He's not around his neighbors.
0: Well, cops also noticed he had a unique paddle situation going on. Instead of kayak oars, he'd stolen someone's snow shovel and was using that to move the boat around.
1: I feel like he's just going in a circle, though.
4: Yeah.
0: At some point, the kayak capsized, sending Stan straight into the cold water.
3: Oh, no.
0: He flailed around for a bit before managing to grab the top of it, and officers were able to get him out of the lake safely.
1: Mm.
0: Inside the squad car, Stan burst into tears.
1: Oh, no, Stan. Aww. What's going on, buddy?
0: He was thanking the police officers for saving his life.
1: Oh.
0: And then it got sadder when he realized he had lost his favorite snow shovel in the escapade.
1: Oh, no.
0: Should somebody remind him that he had just stolen that shovel? And
3: immediately his favorite, though.
1: Wait, did he steal the shovel or just the kayak, okay?
3: Oh.
1: I mean...
0: He'd stolen both.
1: Oh, well.
0: He was arrested and charged with boating while under the influence.
1: Well.
0: The kayak was returned to the police station while Stan awaits sentencing next week.
1: Dang it.
3: Yeah.
0: And
1: Stan.
0: And the saddest part of the story, the shovel was never recovered.
1: Wow.
3: No.
0: Oh, my gosh.
3: I mean, snow.
1: It's going to be a hard winter.
0: Two for two on sad stories. Let's go to your next one. Out of Celebrity Corner.
3: Should be uplifting.
0: A chair that Taylor Swift sat in during the NBA playoffs just sold at auction for $7,000. Now we're talking.
3: Sat in it?
1: Is it just like one of those metal folding chairs, too?
3: Oh, come on.
1: Like...
0: Exactly. The Cleveland Cavaliers auctioned off several chairs that celebrities used during games 3 and 4 of the Eastern Conference Finals at Rocket Arena.
1: I feel like we got a couple of chairs in studio if anybody.

0: Oh, yeah. How many years you been sitting in that one, bro?
1: Yeah, that's true.
2: I literally got my butt imprint in this one.
1: Text in, $5. We'll sell you a chair.
2: Shoot.
3: Well, Taylor's chair from Game 3 was by far the most expensive. She was at the game with her fiancé, Travis Kelce, and his chair only sold for
2: $1,400. Oh, wow. I would not pay that much for that.
1: Yeah. I mean, unless it's all charity or something. Yeah.
3: What's a good
1: charity.
3: Price?
1: Oh, charity. Oh, that's nice. On purpose. Take it notes.
3: Trademarked.
1: I did that on purpose.
3: Trademarked on Brooke and Jeffrey.
2: Yeah.
3: Kylie Jenner outsold her boyfriend, too.
1: Oh, I bet.
3: Her chair from Game 4 went for $1,500. While Timothy Chalamet's fetched a mere $1,200.
4: Ooh, you suck!
1: I really hope it's girls buying these, like fans of Kylie, and not creepy dudes buying
3: these. I think it's very wholesome stuff that's happening here.
2: I'm sure it's not the same guys who want to buy the used socks.
1: Yeah,
2: online.
1: Right. That's what I'm. Oh. Uh-huh.
0: No shade to them.
1: Yeah. Okay. Yeah, Alexis, like, by the way, buy my socks.
0: We need your business.
3: Let's give some credit because Ben Stiller's Game 4 chair sold for $732.
1: Oh, and under a grand?
2: I bet he bought it himself.
1: Yeah.
3: Meanwhile, Machine Gun Kelly's seat from the same game got $635.
2: Oh, they just wanted to see if it smelled.
1: It was Megan Fox. She bought it.
3: Wow. Less than Ben Stiller's. That's quite a slap in the face. Since the auction results were posted, apparently Ben Stiller has been texting with MGK, taunting him over his embarrassing price. So that's deserved. Let's go to your final laser story out of Kids Corner. You've probably heard parents complain about their children mooching off them well into adulthood.
0: My mom always.
2: Sorry. Why does she do that?
0: I don't know.
1: Mom, just shut up.
2: Just pay my cell phone bill.
3: We usually imagine those kids to be in their 20s, not in their 50s.
2: Whoa.
3: Well, a new survey asked adults of different ages if they were totally self-sufficient or if they're still financially dependent on their parents. And the results are interesting. 72% of Gen Zers, age 29 and younger, say they are still dependent on their folks.
2: How many percent?
3: 72%. Whoa. Almost 3 in 4 of Gen Z.
1: Absolutely. It makes sense.
3: I mean, it is a little bit higher than you'd expect, though.
2: Yes.
3: I guess not totally shocking.
2: 72% is crazy.
1: Also, why I don't want to have kids, because now they don't leave the house at 18. You have kids. That's yours for life.
2: Who's got these rich parents that can still afford
0: to... Oh, no, it's not rich. My mom complains all the time.
2: Okay.
1: Get more credit cards.
0: Yeah.
3: Meanwhile, 53% of millennials say they're still dependent on their parents somewhat.
2: That's over half.
3: Over half. It's a little bit sad, but I do get it. It's tough out there.
1: Yeah.
3: But get this. 33% of Gen Xers, ages 45 to 61, admit they still rely financially on their parents to some degree.
2: What are they doing? Sucking their Social Security out of their hands?
1: Oh, no.
3: That's what it's there for.
2: What is happening?
3: So what about this guy? His parents not only help him out financially, they also wingman for him at a sock hop while all the shoes are off to the side. They go put in a good word for him.
2: Ooh.
3: And that's how these laser stories have come to an end for the day. We'll do it again, same time, on Friday.

0: We've got Kristen on the phone, who listens every morning when she takes her daughter to school.
1: Oh.
0: And after hours and hours of listening time, Kristen believes not only is she better than Brooke at trivia, she's better at motherhood, too.
1: Wow, Kristen.
0: Whoa. Now, she didn't actually say that out loud, but I could just tell by the confidence in her voice, that's how she felt. So, Kristen, tell Brooke why you're a better trivia player and why you're a better mom. Mm-hmm. Go ahead.
2: Yep. Oh, definitely probably not a better mom. I think we're all doing the best we can there.
1: Yeah.
0: Oh, wow.
1: I was actually going to vote for you on that one.
0: Okay. She's, look at that. She's humble, too.
1: Oh,
2: I'm very humble. But maybe that is what makes me the best, is being a little bit humble, right?
0: That's right.
1: I feel like none of us can tell how good of mothers we are until our kids reach, like, age 30.
3: Yeah.
2: Oh, seriously. Okay. So I got a ways to go.
1: Yeah.
3: Until they go viral online and then you're like, bad parenting.
1: Oh, I think it was until they go to therapy and you find out how much damage you actually did.
2: Yes.
3: Got it.
2: Absolutely.
0: You take pride in how much damage you've inflicted. That's how you know.
2: We got to take pride in something, right?
0: That's right, Kristen. Way to keep a good attitude about it. Now we're going to get to the game. Brooke is leaving the studio. You know how it works. 30 seconds to answer as many questions as possible. If you don't know when you could say pass, but you have to beat her outright if you want to win. Are you ready?
2: I am totally ready.
0: Good luck.
3: All right.
0: Your time starts now. On this day in 1885, what national monument first arrived in New York City?
2: Statue of Liberty.
0: What's the length of a U.S. senator's term? 2, 4, or 6 years?
2: 2 years.
0: Thomas Jefferson is depicted on what U.S. coin?
2: Oh, pass.
0: In Russian, a babushka is what relative to you?
2: Grandma.
0: In China, what color does a bride commonly wear on their wedding day?
2: Pass.
0: Prior to the 1980s, this car company was called Datsun. What's it known as today?
2: Toyota?
0: Ooh, we shall see soon enough. Brooke's going to come back into the studio here. And Kristen apparently told our producer she's going to be doing a lot of swimming and fun stuff with her family this summer, including a trip to Canada, which is where all the best mothers take their children.
3: Yay!
2: Absolutely.
1: And
0: I'm just going out on a limb here. I'm assuming you're going to Canada for easy money laundering. I heard that's the hot spot to do it.
2: Mm-hmm. Yeah. Absolutely.
0: Perfect.
2: Definitely.
1: Ooh, you should try some embezzlement, too, while you're there.
3: Wait.
2: I definitely should.
3: Does the exchange rate affect money laundering in other countries?
1: Yeah, that's why you got to go to somewhere where the U.S. dollars.
3: Exactly. Okay.
0: Embezzling loonies, and the U.S. government won't be able to know what's going on.
3: Now so. I get it.
0: You are a good mom and a smart investor, Kristen.
3: Yes.
0: So much is going for you. Let's see if Brooke can better it. Brooke, are you ready?
1: I'm ready to better it, Jeff.
0: Let's be the better.

0: That we can be. Your time starts now. On this day in 1885, what national monument first arrived in New York City?
1: The Statue of Liberty.
0: What is the length of a U.S. senator's term? 2, 4, or 6 years?
1: 6.
0: Thomas Jefferson is depicted on what U.S. coin?
1: 25 cents.
0: In Russian, a babushka is what relative to you?
1: Your grandmother.
0: In China, what color does a bride commonly wear on their wedding day?
1: Red.
0: Prior to the 1980s, this car company was called Datsun. What's it known as today?
1: Hyundai?
0: Oh, love when we get these answers in. We're going to go to the scoreboard to see how you both did with our own Jose.
2: Take back the White House!
0: Yeah! Bolaños.
3: Kristen, you got 2 correct today.
4: Oh, ooh.
1: Uh-oh.
3: Go-to or...
1: I think that was a bad ooh.
3: And Brooke, you did get the same exact amount of questions in. Mm-hmm. Kristen got 2. Ooh. Yep. You got 4.
4: Oh, man. Okay. I'm a better mother than trivia player, I guess.
3: There you go.
0: You can always hang your hat on that. Let's go over the answers for everybody. It's on this day in 1885, the Statue of Liberty famously arrived in New York City. It was shipped over here from France.
3: Wow.
0: In pieces, by the way, not in one giant piece.
3: That would be so funny. Imagine just like seeing it floating in the water, like, illusion?
0: Oh, is she doing the backstroke? That's so cool.
3: He just swims here.
0: The length of a U.S. senator's term is 6 years. Thomas Jefferson. Nobody knows U.S. coins anymore.
1: No.
0: We don't even know them. Thomas Jefferson is on the nickel.
4: Oh, I haven't seen a nickel in forever.
3: Yeah. I know, that's really crazy.
0: Nobody uses them. In Russian, a babushka is your grandma. In China, a bride commonly wears the color red on her wedding day.
3: Mm-hmm.
0: And back before the 1980s, Datsun is the car company that's now known as Nissan.
1: Oh, Nissan.
4: Oh, Nissan. I wouldn't have gotten that.
0: That was a tough one. So, Kristen, I'm sorry, it wasn't enough to beat Brooke, but just for playing, we're going to hook you up with Brooke and Jeffrey Swag.
1: Ooh.
4: That is amazing. Thank you. This was so fun.
3: Yeah. Well, tell your kids we said hi.
4: I definitely will. She graduates from pre-kindergarten today.
3: Oh, wow. Tell her we all said congratulations.
1: Wow. It happens so fast, doesn't it?
0: Oh, my gosh.
4: I know. Yeah. I've already cried today. So more tears to come at her little graduation tonight.
1: Before you know it, she'll be graduating college.
3: Yep.
4: I know. Her brother just graduated from college.
3: Oh, my goodness.
0: And then she'll be off embezzling her own money in Canada when she's a mom,
4: One
0: too.
4: One can hope. I got to retire soon, right?
0: Yeah, that's right.
3: Just like her mom and daughter?
0: Yeah. Well, loved having you on, Kristen. It's Brooke and Jeffrey in the morning.
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0: If you haven't gotten your dad a gift for Father's Day yet, forget the traditional card, neckties, new pair of truck nuts. This year, get the gift that all dads are clamoring for.
1: What's that?
0: Some raw...
2: Woo! TikTok click shock!
0: Pop that on the grill. Mm-hmm. It's TikTok click shock, where we discuss the biggest TikTok videos from the past week. We're going to get right to it with your first TikTok click shock, because there's a woman who's going viral online. Her name is Callie Eve, and her video got 3.6 million views, where she is holding a Tupperware container filled with sea salt. And what she does, this is the whole video, she dips her already salty tortilla chips into the bucket of more salt.
2: Gross.
0: And eats it. And just to be clear, this isn't like salsa or queso or anything special. It's literally salty chips with more salt on them.
3: I actually hear her heart screaming for help.
0: Well, she calls it salsa.
3: Yeah.
0: And she absolutely swears by it. Let's listen.
4: I saw a video of myself eating tortilla chips with sea salt, and it's blowing up. Also, for those of you asking, no, I don't eat sea salt all the time. I actually use this salt. It's real salt with real minerals. And for all the people commenting that I have low iron or I have POTS or whatever the other comments were, I have none of that. I actually did get blood work done, and my blood work is completely normal. It's just me wanting salt. It's not like I eat this every single day. It's just sometimes I want salt and I want chips. It's my salsa.
3: Oh.
0: What?
3: That made my mouth water in a bad way. Man.

0: Yeah. Like a yacht.
1: She might have pots, but I think she has scurvy.
2: Yeah,
3: well, there's something wrong.
2: The comments came in, and they were not kind.
3: No.
1: Yeah.
2: First one says, as a nurse, please stop immediately. This is not a joke. The next one says, this is just rage bait at this point, to which Callie responds, it's not. It's just me eating salt.
3: I like how she goes, like, it's full of minerals, as if it's healthy for you in any way.
1: You're salt? Eating a fried tortilla with a bunch of salt on it.
2: Okay, salt is a mineral. Let's not sell her short on that.
3: That's why it's funny that it's full of minerals.
2: Yeah, like, full of it is a mineral.
1: It's full of a mineral.
2: One just said, babe, the reason your video is blowing up so much is because everybody's concerned about your health.
3: Yes.
1: Yeah, we like to watch self-destruction.
3: Oh, but I can't wait to see her eat a stick of butter.
1: Is that going to be the next one? Like,
2: we're in on that. That was a TikTok click shock. You're next.
4: Woo! TikTok click shock!
2: Is from two Hollywood legends.
3: Ooh.
2: Horror movie scream queen Jamie Lee Curtis.
3: Yeah?
2: And former Law & Order detective Mariska Hargitay.
3: Oh, yeah. Are they good friends?
2: Apparently the two have become friends recently. So when the publication Variety heard about that, they thought, wouldn't it be fun to have them interview each other?
3: Oh, yeah, that's like a new trend in Hollywood.
1: Oh, fun.
3: There's quite a few magazines to do it.
2: Well, that's cute. Turns out that was a terrible idea. Because things got heated at one point over maybe the dumbest thing ever.
3: Oh, I love it.
2: Here it is.
5: You explained to me that you had come back to Los Angeles, that you had gone through.
6: You just said Los Angeles.
5: Okay, we had this argument. And
6: she says Los Angeles.
5: Okay, but what do you call it? Los Feliz.
6: Yes, but we're not talking about Los Feliz.
5: You don't say Los Feliz.
6: You don't say Los Angeles. Unless
5: you say Los Angeles.
6: You don't. And if I had like a jury here, everyone would vote for me. Go ahead.
5: Hey. Who
6: this
5: says
6: is so annoying.
5: Los Feliz?
6: But from now on, I'm going to say.
5: Okay, so you probably live there. Do you live there
6: you
5: in Los Feliz?
6: Do you say Los Angeles?
5: So you say Los Angeles.
6: Nobody says that.
5: Okay, well, anyway.
6: You guys, please, God, let's move on.
5: I know, it's okay, you can laugh.
2: Oh, man.
3: I gotta agree, that's kind of annoying.
2: What?
1: Yeah.
2: Why can't we come up with content that's that engaging on this show?
1: You see her logic, but it's like you don't have to say Los, you know, Los Angeles.
3: But okay, in the moment, you just let it go.
1: Yeah.
3: I mean, think of all the things that Jeffrey mispronounces that we don't correct.
1: That's like if I stopped him saying Hawaii, and I'm like, it's Hawaii.
7: Or caramel, he says that wrong too.
1: Oh, yeah.
3: I mean, we just let the listeners do it in the comment section.
2: That's really nice.
3: Yeah.
2: Thank you for
1: welcome.
2: That.
1: Sorry, Jeff got some strays there.
2: Make sure to tune in next week when Jennifer Aniston interviews Lisa Kudrow and they argue for 20 minutes about who looks younger. You look younger. No, you look younger. You're the youngest looking.
1: Fans, what do you think?
2: Yeah. Weigh in. That was a TikTok click shock. And your final
4: Woo! TikTok click shock
2: is from an 80s pop star who I know Brooke knows this person. His name is Boy George.
1: I've heard of Boy George.
3: Oh, he's the one. I don't know his music. I was too young in the 80s, but he, like, didn't he wear a hat and he had an earring, like a cross earring he always wore?
2: He was part of a group called Culture Club.
3: Okay.
2: And they had a handful of hit songs back in the day. And very similar to Taylor Swift when her song catalog was sold out from under her.
3: Yeah.
2: You remember what she did?
3: Yeah, she went and re-recorded all of her old stuff.
2: Yep. Did it all to reclaim ownership of her music.
3: Even though she finally got ownership anyway.
2: Well, Boy George just did the same thing.
3: What? Ooh, he recorded hits from the 80s as a now 80-year-old band?
2: Kind of. So he's 65 years old now, bro.
3: It?
2: Calm down.
3: Wow.
2: And when he originally sang these, he was 22.
3: Oh.
2: So the sound of his voice, a little bit different.
1: Oh,
3: okay,
1: definitely.
3: Maybe it's better.
2: No.
3: No.
2: That's he would even admit that.
3: Shoot.
2: That's why he used AI recreate the sound of his 20-something year old voice, and he could not be more thrilled with how it turned out.
1: Whoa.
2: Let's play it.
3: Say, why does it sound like a Kids Bop version of that song? Like, it doesn't sound better. It sounds worse.
2: To Boy George, it was so good that his longtime manager came together and thought, what if AI could help old artists reclaim their value rather than strip it away?
1: But what is it doing? Is he, like, singing into a mic? I don't understand.
2: Well, the thing is, he's lost out on so much money with that particular song. He never owned it. The recording studio has made close to $50 million off that song alone. Dang. Boy George has not seen a penny from it. Okay. So now, using this AI version, he can actually

0: collect royalties.
1: And, like, re-release it. But, now I get it.
2: But that song was from 30 years ago. Nobody wants to use it anymore. I mean, this ship is sailed.
0: Okay,
2: Boy
0: well, we
2: George.
0: Just played it on our show, yeah. and we do owe him money for that 15-second clip.
2: You're
0: so
2: welcome,
0: everybody put in $5, and I'll make sure to Venmo all of
2: okay.
0: you.
2: Okay.
0: Those were your
3: TikTok click shots.
0: Stories for the week. We got your phone tap coming up right after this.

0: It's time for your phone tap, and normally we don't get juicy opportunities like this.
1: We love juicy.
0: We just don't, but when we got an email from a woman saying her sister works as a makeup artist and things have been a little slow lately, so she took a temp job over at a funeral home, we knew we could not resist.
1: Oh, that is juicy.
0: Apparently, she's never done makeup for the deceased or even been in a funeral home before.
1: Oh, goodness.
0: So her new employer is about to enlighten her on what her new responsibilities are going to be once she starts.
2: Oh, man.
0: It's your phone tap right now.
3: It's a Brooke and Jeffrey phone tap on 101.7 The Beach.
4: Hello?
0: Hi, is this Tiffany?
4: Yes, who's calling?
0: Hey, this is Harry. Harry Bigsby from and Son's Funeral Home.
4: Oh, hi.
0: I heard you're going to be doing some work for us here.
4: Uh-huh. Yeah, I did talk to my recruiter about maybe working in some funeral homes, so yeah.
0: Yeah, exactly. You know, just doing makeup and general aesthetic stuff. So when can you start? Because we are backed up.
4: I guess next Monday would be the earliest I could do.
0: Perfect. And just curious, have you ever blushed a body before?
4: Excuse me?
0: Blushed a body, funeral touch-up, cadaver come-to-life makeover? Just using normal insider terms.
4: Yeah, no, I'm not familiar with those terms.
0: I've actually
4: only done makeup on real people before.
0: Okay,
4: so.
0: Well, yeah, that's fine. It's really not that hard. And they move around a lot less.
4: Oh.
0: So that makes your job easier, right?
4: Okay.
0: That was a joke. Little funeral home joke for you.
4: Okay.
0: No, they're not moving because they're dead.
4: Right. Yeah, so I can be ready Monday.
0: Perfect. And we've also started a new thing here just a couple months ago where the deceased are now receiving rhinoplasty.
5: Oh.
4: What?
0: You know, nose jobs, rhinoplasty.
4: Yeah, I know what that is.
0: Oh, good. Okay.
4: Okay, but you're saying dead people are getting them?
0: Exactly.
4: Why?
0: Lots of reasons. Mostly for the viewing ceremony. Mm. A lot of Gen Zers now, they want to take selfies, and they want Pop-Pop to look good for them. So that's where you come in.
4: No, I don't think that's where I come in. I just do the makeup part.
0: Yes, you're in charge of the makeup, but you'll also be in charge of that part as well.
4: Oh. That wasn't on the list of requirements that I talked to my recruiter about.
0: Well, it's probably because it's the new thing that we're doing, so it wasn't on the job listing.
4: Okay.
0: But you'll be great.
4: I don't have a medical license. I'm not a doctor.
0: You don't need a medical license or anything. I mean, they're deceased. So
4: yeah, but
0: it's not a life or death situation.
4: It's still a nose job on a human being. Uh-huh. I've never done that.
0: Listen,
4: I can't do that.
0: We have a YouTube video. So if you just bring your phone into work with you,
4: hit that
0: QR code and just follow along, it's literally like putting together an IKEA bench.
4: No!
0: Super simple.
4: I'm sorry, no!
0: You don't even need a little Allen wrench to pull it off.
4: Why would anybody do this?
0: Why would anybody do anything nowadays? Have you looked at the state of the world?
4: But like,
0: it's crazy.
4: Okay, having a loved one... A dead loved one getting a nose job. I mean, that just doesn't sound right.
0: It may not sound right, but it is profitable.
4: So you
0: and I are going to make a lot of money on this.
4: Listen, I don't know if I can do this.
0: Wait, what?
4: I do need money. Yeah, I do need money.
0: Oh, okay. So you want to make some serious money. We've got a body coming in tomorrow night that requested a boob job.
4: That's horrible.
0: You can help him go from a medium B to a full D.
4: That's really happening?
0: Hey, listen, if that's too much for you, I get it. It's your first week. You can just stick to lip fillers.
4: What?
0: I can even show you our photo gallery called The Dead Do Duck Face.
4: This is just not at all what I was expecting.
0: Huh. That's interesting because your sister Josie said you were fully up for doing something like this right after we pranked you on the radio.
4: Oh my God. Oh my God. I was like freaking losing my mind. Oh my God.
0: Obviously. My name is Jeff. I'm done work at the funeral home. We're on a radio show right now called Brooke and Jeffrey in the Morning, and Josie set you up for a phone tap.
4: Oh, God. That was so creepy.
1: I'm just curious, like, what was the worst part? I mean, it all sounded pretty good to me.
4: They don't move much.
0: All right. Well, I'll see you at the morgue early Monday morning.
4: No, you won't.
0: Bring your Allen wrench. Let's do this.
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0: Experts say that pumpkin spice, as we all know, completely owns the fall.
1: Yeah.
2: Absolutely. I crave it now.
0: It's Brooke and Jeffrey in the morning, but there's a new seasonal obsession that's taken over the summertime.
1: Is it not margaritas?
0: It's not margaritas, no.
2: Oh.
0: It is super sour, talking about pickles.
1: Oh.
2: Yay, team pickle.
1: That is a summer flavor, for
2: yeah.
1: sure.
2: Oh, yeah.
3: They've taken over the world, I feel like, with flavors.
2: Yeah, yeah.
0: In the last 3 years alone, pickle products have increased by 180%.
2: Mm-hmm.
0: And that includes pickle popcorn, pickle pretzels, pickle protein bars, pickle-flavored hummus, and even frozen pickle pizza.
2: Wow, why do I kind of want to buy that?
1: Why do I hope you heat it up before you eat it, the way Jeff described it?
0: Retailers are noticing the demand for the product starts around early May, and it lasts all the way through the end of August.
2: Oh,
0: and
2: so it is seasonal. This is not like pickles in general.
0: Yeah, it's gotten so intense that a food trend forecaster officially admits pickles have become summer's main character.
1: No.
2: Let's go.
3: I'm sorry, that's your job title? Food trend forecaster?
1: Yeah. Okay.
0: Yeah. So which product pushed it over the edge to make it the food of the summer? Apparently, it's when the company Smoothie King teamed up with Grillo's Pickles to create a pickle smoothie.
2: Oh, that does sound refreshing.
1: Does it? I
2: love it.
4: So briny.
1: Yeah.
0: That's what did
1: it. So much sodium.
0: Yep. So bask in the juices, Mr. Pickle. Your time is now.
2: Yay.
0: But the

0: Sound of Summer is still Jake's voice as he tells us the shock collar question of the day.
1: I mean, it's still Jake's voice.
2: Hey, I got it. Out. That was good.
3: Okay, let's go, Jake.
2: Yeah.
4: Well, yesterday at this time, we celebrated the birthday of our very own Brooke Fox.
1: Yay.
4: By recapping her colorful past. We talked about everything from her number one childhood crush to her top incarcerated celebrity hall pass.
1: Aww.
4: Hello, Joe Exotic.
1: But we're going to get you out.
2: Just mullets, I can't.
4: But if you thought just one day of praise and recognition was enough to satisify her.
2: Oh, we're doing more.
4: Then you clearly don't know the Regina George of terrestrial radio. And that's why today, in a move that's totally 100% our decision and not being forced on us by her team of high-powered lawyers.
2: Oh, you did a good job reading that.
4: We're rolling it back for a special What Would Brooke Say edition of Plenty of 20. Well, you'll say a number 1 through 20. I'll give you a multiple choice scenario that Brooke has already been presented with. If you can match her answer, you get a point. And of course, the great and powerful birthday girl does not need to participate.
2: Yeah. That's right.
4: Instead, we'll start with the woman who's relieved to hear this game's multiple choice, so she actually has a chance.
1: Okay.
4: That's Alexis.
5: It's like you're reading my mind.
1: Okay. Yeah.
5: 3.
4: Alexis, what is Brooke's most used phrase when she's annoyed?
2: Ooh.
4: Is it, "Are you kidding me?"
2: Oh.
4: "I can't with this." "Absolutely not."
2: Wow.
4: Or, "Pretty sure Boyd's gaslighting me again."
2: Ooh.
1: We hear all of these all day long.
5: Not "I can't." I don't hear her say "I can't with this."
0: And just for reference, Boyd is the producer of our show, if any listeners don't know.
1: Yeah.
2: He's the gaslighter of our show.
1: Yeah, yeah, he does gaslight us a lot.
5: That one's definitely said, but I think the first one is it. What was that one?
4: "Are you kidding me?"
5: Yeah.
4: Absolutely right. Nailed it.
5: Are you kidding me? Yeah.
4: All right, Jose, it's over to you. 3 is off the board.
1: Let's go 5.
4: If Brooke could permanently ban one thing from Earth, what would it be?
1: Oh, I feel like I've heard her say this.
4: Group texts, slow walkers, cold weather, or reply all emails.
1: Ooh, that really hit me. That rung a bell. I remember Brooke going off about a reply all because I replied. I was very new.
5: You always reply.
1: And I replied, and it was like, you don't need to reply to everybody. Now everybody's going to reply to your reply, and now we're going to be here all day, and I'm going to get dings all day. So I'm pretty sure it's email thread. It's group all.
4: Jose went with reply all emails, and
1: he's
4: right.
2: Dude, I hate those things. I never reply.
5: I snooze them all the time. I'm like, delete, block. Yes.
1: I'm like, hi, everyone.
2: Yeah, that is exactly Jose. And then he'll reply to himself in the reply all email.
4: These people know their Brooke. Let's go to Jeffrey.
1: Yeah.
4: Jeffrey, 3 and 5 have been chosen.
6: Number 7.
4: Which of these would Brooke choose for a dream vacation?
2: Ooh.
4: Is it a luxury beach resort, a European food tour, busking with her husband in Barcelona?
1: That's it.
4: Or a private island where every employee is required to tell her she's right.
2: Wow.
1: That's a dream.
6: No, not for Brooke. Not for Brooke. Brooke doesn't like to do things fancy. She likes to go to like the grittiest. She'll find like the off the road place in Mexico that has 1-star reviews, and she's it's authentic.
1: That's what happens with rich people. It's like when they go and do the Somali pirate thing.
6: Yeah.
1: They're like, let's be normal people for the week.
6: Let's get kidnapped. It could be fun. I'm going to go with busking with her husband on the side of the pool.
4: Yes, rolling with busking, and he nailed it.
5: You guys know me too.
4: All right, we got to go to round 2 because everyone's gotten them right. Alexis, 3, 5, and 7 have been chosen.
5: 11.
4: All right, it's day 2 of Brooke's birthday.
5: Yep.
4: And we're asking Brooke questions.
5: Alexis, wait for day 30.
4: Alexis, what food would Brooke be most upset to find missing from her fridge?
1: Ooh.
4: Is it cheese? Is it wine?
2: Ooh.
4: Is it leftovers, or is it the lunches she made her kids from the night before school?
5: I think Brooke's a big leftover queen. I feel like she'd make it. She'd be excited to grab it for work the next morning.
1: Yeah.
6: She's like, the fish congeals so well 3 days later.
5: That's what I think.
1: And she puts some ice in her wine, but I don't think she refrigerates all of her wine.
4: Leftovers. Leftovers is correct.
5: Okay.
4: Oh my God, we're 4 for 4. Jose, how about a number?
1: Let's go 17. Brooke's favorite.
5: Uh-huh.
4: What's Brooke most likely to spend money on without feeling guilty?
1: Ooh, charity.
4: Is it
1: Lock it in.
4: A funky hat?
5: Uh-oh.
4: Sweet treats for her family that when taken home, her family never sees.
1: Yeah, oh, no. That's right.

0: A car insurance policy that includes collision and comprehensive.
1: Oh.
0: Or Skims Ultra.
2: Oh.
3: Huh. Girls have been talking about Skims lately.
2: It's Kim Kardashian's.
3: Everyone
2: brand.
3: Loves it, yeah. I mean, all girls do.
0: And me.
2: And guys. It's That's, super nice guys.
3: Actually, I've never had it. Yeah, I've never worn it, so I can't.
1: Buy the underwear.
2: The guys' boxers are. Yeah.
0: Oh, we're out of time, Jose. I need an answer.
3: Blocking sweet treats.
0: Yeah, you guys are on top of this. Jeffrey, we're over to you. I need you to get this wrong to save me from getting shocked, please.
4: Let's
0: so, how about a number?
4: Number 20.
0: If Brooke were forced to compete on a reality show, which one would she choose?
3: Oh, I know this one.
0: Yeah. Your options, Survivor,
4: no.
0: Costco on a Saturday.
4: No.
0: America's Next Stepmom.
4: Oh, maybe.
3: That's up there.
0: The Great American Charcuterie Race.
4: Oh.
0: Or The Bachelor Ashley Madison Edition.
4: The Amazing Race wasn't on there?
3: Well, that's the closest one.
4: That's the closest to the charcuterie race.
3: I think he's trying to throw you off. I think she'd do that one, too.
4: Because Brooks talked for years about wanting to go on the Amazing Race.
3: And then
4: toss in some wine and charcuterie with it.
3: Oh, yeah.
4: You got to go with that one. The Amazing Charcuterie Race.
0: Brooke has the hots for Phil Kogan. And that's Jeffrey was correct. The Great American Charcuterie Race. We've gone 6 for 6. And that means I have lost today's.
3: Yes.
0: Plenty of 20.
4: All right, that means Jake is taking the shock for Brooke's second day of her birthday.
2: Oh, wow.
4: And you're going to be singing Raise Your Glass by Pink.
1: Oh, I love Pink.
3: Oh,
1: you know
3: Pink.
1: Me.
0: So raise your glass if you are wrong in all the right ways, all my underdog.
2: Hey.
5: Well, that was a fun ride. Hear it for yourself on our socials at Brooke and Jeffrey.
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1: Are y'all ready for this? Well, then I hope you have your pinkies out and your fancy hats on, because it's now time for the midweek soiree. Wednesday! What up? It is Jackson Blue checking in. Time to go all request. Let's get over this hump so we can slide into the week.

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1: Okay, I was wrong. I'm all in on this season of Love Island, and that's all I'm going to say about that. 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Now make a request, because that wasn't easy for me. 833-584-1234. 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
1: 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He was like the country jamboree bear that we all fell in love with. And then he found A1C, and now he's a skinny jamboree bear dumping everybody.

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1: We are a tag team on this radio show. I am the Marty Jannetty to your Shawn Michaels. 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So send some shout-outs. 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
1: Yo, today is National Mascot Day. 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It's Jackson Blue. 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That's what I want to know right now. Text me your least favorite mascot. You hate the Jolly Green Giant? 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
0: Oh, do you want to talk about stuff like annoying mascots or groceries?
2: Like groceries?
1: I don't know. I'm thinking about something we might have in common. What's your favorite thing at the grocery store?
2: Oh, I really like those naked dishes. Those are really good.
1: Yeah, those are good. I like napkins. So you want to meet up and hang out sometime?
2: I don't know you.
1: Now we bonded over the grocery store. Hello, I know you love those naked drinks. So you want to hang out with some naked juice and some napkins?
2: You know what? Actually, that sounds kind of nice.
1: Wow, that's good. This would have worked. That's crazy. All right. You're a very nice person. I appreciate you. Have a good one, huh?
2: Bye.
1: All right, bye.

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1: A new smart toilet has entered the chat. Hi, it's Jackson Blue. A Chinese company has unveiled a smart toilet which can drive itself to you and then clean itself after you do your business. And it's not cheap. It'll cost you $13,000 and your dignity. My porta potty robot is stuck in some traffic, but I should be pooping in about 10 minutes.

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I called myself that. 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Anything goes. What's bugging you? Somebody else probably can relate. I am Jackson Blue, not a toilet robot.

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1: I am Jackson Blue, and it's time to open up the complaint line. 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

0: 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On Wednesdays, we let you blow off steam like a teapot. What's you complaining about today?
1: I'm complaining about how I've been stuck in traffic and they're not even doing any road work at all. They closed off 2 out of the 3 lanes.
0: But selfishly, I'm really glad that you're stuck in traffic because that means you are subjected to having to listen to the radio. 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
1: I'm going to try not to scream like a maniac about this news right here, but McDonald's is bringing back their fried apple pies. We've been waiting for this. I'm sorry. I'm starting to scream like crazy. 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For 3 decades, they haven't served.

0: these fried apple pies. You're going to get so many third degree burns. They come out June 23rd, and you're going to be shocked at my before and after pictures on June 24th. I'm going to be huge and happy.
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0: 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A new report is saying that Americans are becoming less social, in case you didn't notice. The report says that we actually avoid human interaction now and are uncomfortable with conversating with other people. I totally disagree talking to people on the request line. Hello.
1: Hi.
0: Hi, who's this?
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0: Okay, what's going on?
1: N-O.
0: You just spelled no. See what I'm saying? 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
1: Hey, shout-outs are coming up next. I'll plug how you could do that in a second, but it's Jackson Blue, and I want to give you a shout-out right now, because I just want to say thanks for listening. I love this job. I love doing this. This is what I love doing. If I weren't doing this, I don't know what I would be doing. So, thank you. And if this is the first time you're listening to me, I'm sure you're thinking I'm a cheeseball right now, and it's all good. Send me your shout-outs. I'll put them on the air next. I think somebody just sent me one right there. 833-584-1234. 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We'll get

Pushing on me. Bad things. It's a lot of bad things that they wish and they wish and they wish and they wish and they wish and on me. Yeah. Hey, hey. She say, do you love me? I tell her only partly. I only

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1: Here we go. Final hour of the show. It's Jackson Blue doubling up requests. What would you like to hear? Text the word request, and then I'll get back to you. We'll get your song on 833-584-1234. Way back Wednesday, I just rediscovered something that a celebrity said a while back that we need to talk about coming up next.

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1: I have a question for you on Way Back Wednesday. It's Jackson Blue. Do you remember this interview with Robin Roberts about 10 years ago? Bobby Brown. Every little step I take. In the interview, he revealed that he's had sex with a ghost.
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tomorrow for the Thursday show. It's Jackson Blue. It says, my never dying love goes out to my girlfriend, Sarah. We started on this journey almost 4 years ago, and I've loved every twist and turn. You are my soulmate. I love you. Signed, Thaddeus. Going out.

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1: 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Hello, J-Bo.
2: Good day, sir.
1: Hello, Kenny.
3: Hey, TJ.
1: Hi, Heather.
4: What up?
1: You know, I'm scrolling through social media. By the way, almost always a mistake. I don't know that I have a good moment to report where I was like, oh, yeah. Oh, no, though, I did see a... No, it was a cougar attacking a goat, so that wasn't good. I'm trying to... There are some cute animal videos that pop up that I do love.
2: I'm thankful I don't get any of those type of videos on my feed.
1: Do you have happy stuff popping up on your feed?
2: Oh, no, no. The world's still burning.
1: Okay.
2: Yeah, no.
1: But any, like, are there snowflakes of happiness that pop up every once in a while?
2: Just recently, since the Knicks won the NBA championship.
1: Bingo.
2: I've done a lot of crying, for sure. People just, like, celebrating them and...
1: Good.
2: Yeah.
1: Okay, that's good. Maybe I need to start an account from scratch and I only follow positive stuff. Could that work?
2: Or you could just unfollow the bad things you follow.
1: All right, well, I'm willing to try anything. Anyway, I see this interview yesterday. It's Oprah sitting down with a man. And I thought they were doing a sketch at first. And then I realized, oh no, they're serious. This guy was sharing a story. I don't know if this came up in the news. It was like vaguely familiar. I may have seen a passing headline.
3: Yeah, this guy has been featured in several news articles.
1: Okay.
3: His interaction with ChatGPT.
1: So get this. This guy goes on ChatGPT. It convinces him that he's a genius because his kid needed help with the pi equation. You know, like 3.14, blah, blah, blah, blah, blah.
2: Yeah.
1: He claims that he was convinced that he was a mathematical genius that had a math equation to save the world that he figured out uniquely. And he believed this. And he describes it. He got deeper and deeper into this. He said he was convinced to start calling government agencies to let them know. And I don't know if it was about the math equation or what followed. He double-checked his work with Google Gemini, and he said Gemini rescued him from believing this lie, that chatbot said, no, this is a 0% chance that you're a mathematical genius. And he was like, he felt compelled to start reaching out to all these government agencies to warn them that these AI bots were convincing people. And Oprah's there interviewing him. I'm like, are we really at this point?
2: That's his fault, because he thought he was actually that smart.
1: I honestly can't believe these are the discussions that are flying around and people are having them. And there's a whole crowd of people shaking their head very seriously, like, wow, you got convinced about you're a mathematical genius. I'm like, this can't be real, but it is. What do we do about this, J-Bo? How do we shut it down?
2: I mean, I'm not partaking in that nonsense.
1: Good. You just know you're a genius.
2: I think. I didn't say all that. I have some moments, though. You know, I'll give myself some credit.
1: I love when those find us.
2: Yeah, that's nice. I mean, I would say, like, we just all have to pull back a bit from AI.
1: Yeah, like, you get up to 90 on the highway by accident, and you're like, whoa, that's a bit too much. And you pull back.
2: Yeah.
1: Just release the gas a little bit.
2: Yeah, you go in for a second plate at Thanksgiving, you're like, you know what, fatty, the first plate was good enough.
1: You had a lot of turkey already. Yeah, whatever works to...

0: slow down. 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Do not let ChatGPT convince you you're a genius. 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
1: that's right.
0: Whatever you got.
1: Your delusional illusion, whatever that is.
0: Are you guys ready to do this?
1: Yes.
0: All right, here we go. I know.

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0: This is the TJ Show. We've had so much fun getting to know Kirsten in California. Hey, Kirsten, it's great to have you back on the show.
1: Hey, TJ.
0: So I found out something interesting about you. Your last name is Marvel, like as in the comic book.
1: Oh, no, it's actually Marble, like The Rock.
2: Marble.
0: Oh,
2: still cool.
3: Yeah. Even better.
0: Mm-hmm. Okay, so it's Marble. Okay, because I was thinking, like, are you a teacher? Are you Mrs. Marvel? And then it's like, yes, I am.
2: Or you go to a doctor's appointment, and they're like, Miss Marvel? Yeah. And you stand up with such, like, mighty pose and everything, hands on the hips, you know
0: Your
2: what I'm saying?
0: Cape just naturally flows.
2: Yeah.
0: Okay, so Marble.

0: Bowl. Well, that is a cool name.
1: Yeah.
0: But I guess there's not as much of a story there unless you have one.
1: I mean, I definitely got the jokes in, like, elementary school when, like, we're learning about rocks and minerals and, you know, we're doing all the tests with, like, putting the little drops of vinegar. It's like, oh, we're dissolving kirsten. It's like, come on, guys.
0: But, that's the best they could come up with?
1: I know. It's, you know, like, they want to make fun of it, but it's not a super easy name to make fun of. But most people nowadays think it's cool.
0: Okay.
2: Well, you haven't lost your marbles, have you? You see? That was good.
1: I've gotten that one a lot.
2: A lot? Oh, man.
0: Mrs. Marble, what is the most exciting part of your life right now?
1: I am trying to do my very first pull-up. I've been training at work. We have a pull-up bar. And getting ready to do my first pull-up and got the whole office involved. We all go out there and take breaks and do our pull-up exercises. It's been really fun.
0: So why the pull-ups? What's the reason for it?
1: I've never been able to do one, and just wanted a fitness goal that was fun and felt achievable.
0: Yeah, no, that's great.
2: That's cool.
0: It feels good to be strong.
1: Yes, and I've made so much progress. Not to the, you know, I can't do a pull-up yet. We're still working on it. But, yeah, it's been a lot of fun. It's an excuse to get outside and get a little bit of fresh air and chat with friends. So it's been good.
0: Well, keep up the great work. Keep on pulling yourself up. Let us know when you get to that first pull-up, okay?
1: Okay.
0: There she is, Kirsten. And we appreciate you listening. Thanks for choosing our show, by the way.
1: Yeah, thank you, guys. The best way to start the day.
0: You have a great one. You call us anytime, okay? You're a friend of the show now.
1: Okay, thanks, TJ.
0: Bye.
1: Bye, guys.
2: Bye.
0: Okay, so I heard wrong.
2: Mm-hmm.
0: It's not Mrs. Marvel, it's Marble.
2: Yep.
0: But still, a cool name.
3: I agree.
0: Rock hard. Well, okay. Anyway, we appreciate
2: Stop
0: you,
2: Stop while you're ahead.
0: Yeah, I'm trying to make her into a superhero. There's something there, I just don't know exactly.
4: Shiny.
0: Shiny.
2: Yeah, shiny.
0: Sparkling personality. Okay, listen, you're welcome to call for any reason at 877-RADIO-TJ. That's our phone number. You're invited. It's an open invitation. You either catch us in the studio or you get our voicemail. We just hope to get you on the show soon. 877-RADIO-TJ. Got me.

0: This is the TJ Show, our news. It sounds different around here. Kenny reads through every story he can find, and then he brings us the most interesting ones. Kenny, what's happening on the planet today?
1: We've been seeing a trend at recent college graduations where there have been protests, especially when the commencement speaker is some big tech CEO.
0: It didn't seem like the tech CEOs have a lot of favor with massive quantities of people.
2: Oh, I don't know why. They probably laid off their friends that graduated the year before.
1: Maybe.
0: Things are not going great at these ceremonies.
2: And they replaced them with AI.
0: Yeah. Yep. So what happened here?
1: It happened again at Stanford University. It was this time Google CEO Sundar Pichai speaking. Although he did not want to make the same mistake the previous tech bros made by talking about AI. That was the big point of contention in these previous situations. The most he did as far as talking AI was make a joke that the last two letters of his name, Pichai, are AI.
0: Sound like AI.
1: It is AI.
2: He's funny.
1: How it's spelled.
0: You know
2: he
0: what?
2: Is good.
0: Know your crowd. I think that's a lesson in standard.

0: comedy, isn't it?
1: The books I've read.
2: But apparently there were several other reasons to protest, and according to the San Francisco Gate, about 200 people got up and walked out in the middle of his commencement speech.
0: Wow. Do we know why? Like, it can't just be the joke.
2: It wasn't just the joke. There were several political reasons why. Do you want me to get into the details?
0: Well, I mean, we could dig deeper into that on our own time, but should they get together and go, guys, are we doing something wrong? Like, are we...
1: You mean like the committee who like plans for graduation and stuff?
0: Well, no, I just picture all of these tech bros like in a dark room.
1: Oh, okay.
0: Dimly lit, maybe. And can they like maybe they're going in the wrong direction. Is that possible?
1: Oh, they should have like a little powwow. Yes. Or maybe they should have this conversation in the powwows they already have.
0: Sure.
1: Is what you're saying.
2: Like, yeah. I thought you were... League of Doom style powwows DC universe.
3: They all have white cats. They're stroking their white cats and they sit in these chairs.
0: Yeah, like in an 800 floor tower somewhere. Right. You know, like the very top.
1: It wouldn't be a tower.
0: With the lightning
1: bolt.
0: It's
1: a bunker, my guy.
0: Is it a bunker?
1: I think so.
3: They all of a sudden have scars on their faces for some reason.
0: Whatever reason. Right, they remove the makeup for those meetings. Yeah, just talk about, or go to the local cafe even. Just go, guys, are we doing something? Can we be doing something better?
1: Yeah, should we pull back?
0: Can we win people over?
2: Yeah.
0: What else you got, Kenny?
2: On better news, this is pretty exciting. The Williams sisters, Venus and Serena, will be playing doubles tennis together again at Wimbledon in a couple of weeks. Woo. This will be the first time they're playing together since the U.S. Open in 2022.
1: Let's go.
0: Awesome.
3: Is this a legit tournament? Like for
2: the Wimbledon's a Grand Slam tournament.
3: Nice.
2: Yes, this
3: That's
2: is
3: cool.
2: absolutely legit.
0: Hey, question. Are any of the tennis players embracing pickleball? Is that happening anywhere?
2: Well, what I've seen is several retired tennis players have become professional pickleball players. Like, for instance, Andre Agassi is now a big name in the professional pickleball scene.
0: That's interesting. Imagine you're at the local YMCA, and it's like, oh, it's Andre. Of course he's going to win.
3: Is he the guy who's notoriously, like, angry?
2: I think you're thinking John McEnroe.
3: Oh, okay.
0: Okay. Yeah.
2: Agassi was great in, like, the 80s and 90s.
0: Good. Well, can't wait to see Venus and Serena. Kenny, thank you for keeping us somewhat informed.
2: That's what's happening.

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0: is the TJ Show. Oh, I think I'm honored by this. Nikki in Charleston, South Carolina. She was thinking about me at night.
1: Aw, that's
0: Nikki,
1: sweet.
0: Can you tell me what happened here?
2: Well, I thought of you two nights ago, and then I thought better of what I was going to do. In my headlights, I see two little animals playing with each other, but they're not moving like a cat or a dog. And I'm like, what is that? So I walk over there. It's two little baby raccoons.
0: Oh, that's adorable.
2: The size of my hand.
1: Aww.
2: And I should send these to TJ. He wants pet raccoons. And then I was like, no, I'm not sending these to TJ.
0: Well, thank you. So, yeah, the last thing I need to do is go to jail for transporting little animals, although they are adorable, and nothing is cuter than a baby raccoon.
2: I would have brought it to you, so I would have been in jail for transporting animals, but...
0: What a beautiful moment this is. You really love me, Nikki.
1: Such a good friend.
2: I really do. I stood there for a second and I thought, is this guy really this into my life that I'm thinking, hey, I should get two raccoons for this guy on the radio? But apparently, yes.
0: Yeah, I'm honored. I really am. And J-Bo, I would let you have one, by the way.
1: I don't want one.
0: Kenny,
1: thank you, though.
0: Come on, you want a baby raccoon?
3: I'll take one.
2: What happened to your raccoons? Did the animal control come get them, J-Bo?
1: I haven't seen them, so somebody got them.
4: Something.
1: Yeah.
2: Okay.
0: A larger animal.
1: Yes.
0: The deer went wild around here.
1: I have not seen it.
2: That is the food chain, my friend.
1: I didn't have to take care of it for the free, so I'm thankful.
2: Yeah. There you go.
0: When nature takes care of itself. You know, my dog had a rotten tooth a couple years ago, and she performed dental surgery on herself somehow. The next year, the tooth was gone. The $3,000 surgery they quoted me on disappeared. She's in great shape. One less tooth, but in great shape.
2: Yeah, that's pretty good.
1: She can still eat.
0: Yeah, she can eat. Yeah.
2: Well, I actually babysat for somebody that has a raccoon rescue. And there were 15 of them in different cages. And I had to clean the cages out.
1: Do they release them back in the wild?
2: Yes, they do.
1: Okay, nice.
2: They do. Yeah. But I was reading on the internet, I said, you know, what does raccoon poop look like? And they compared it to goat and rabbit, which I have both, and they're neat little pellets. No, sir, this was like a frat brother that had been on a wild turkey binge the night before, went to Taco Bell, was not satisfied with the Taco Bell, then went through the cookout line, and then...
1: Listen, I love me a good cookout line, though.
4: Mm-hmm.
1: The chili cheeseburger, I love those. They're delicious.
4: You're painting a beautiful picture, Nikki. You have a way with words.
2: Thank you, Heather. We got it, but you can get a whole meal for $3.
1: Yes, you can. Mm-hmm. And the shakes are good.
2: So

0: Something is wrong.
1: What? You don't like a good deal? I mean, I'll take a good deal any day.
0: I love a good deal.
2: Hey, Nikki, appreciate you thinking of us. You have an amazing day, okay?
0: You too. Love you guys.
2: We love you too. I think she made the right choice not transporting the raccoons. Although, that would have been a...

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WBEA Southold, 1017 The Beach, Long Island, New York.

0: today's show. Jabel, I'm going to turn it over to you here. What did you notice on your kitchen counter?
1: Well, I had noticed that the delicious chocolate chip cookies that we got from Costco, which you've never experienced those, you need to experience those.
0: Lovely.
1: There was only one left.
2: Wait, were they the little ones or the big ones?
1: The big ones.
2: Oh, those are the best.
1: Those are the best. Yeah, there was only one left, and it had been sitting there for a minute.
0: When you say minute, like, give me, how many days are we talking?
1: Maybe about 4 or 5.
0: Four or five days.
2: Too many for cookies to be on the counter.
0: And unusual, because it's a good cookie.
1: Right.
0: So you're walking past it. Your husband Archie's walking past it.
1: Yes.
0: And you finally did something about it.
1: I had to ask my husband Archie, why is there only one cookie left and why hasn't he eaten it yet?
0: It's almost like a silent war.
1: I feel like it was.
0: Investigative journalism expert, Jabo. She tackles the very important stories. What is going on here?
3: Hey, Archie, I noticed that there's one cookie

0: sitting in the container in the kitchen, and it's just been sitting there for like days, just all lonely, waiting for somebody to eat it. I just want to know why you haven't eaten it yet.
1: Well, I'm just testing to see if you would eat it.
0: What do you mean by testing?
2: So he's just, maybe she'll get to it.
0: Yeah.
2: No, wait, why doesn't he want to take it? What is there any backstory there?
0: No, I don't know what the backstory is.
2: You're finding it out.
0: Yeah.
1: I am challenging you to see if that one cookie is enticing enough for you to grab it, or you're leaving it for me.
0: I feel like it's a trap. If I take it, then I'm selfish. But if I leave it, then I am loving and caring and leaving it for my amazing husband.
2: But over how many days are you going to do this?
0: Until one of us eats it.
1: Wow, you like read the rule book there.
0: Okay, so then if you eat it, does that mean that you're not leaving it for your amazing wife and you're just selfish?
1: No, that means my amazing wife left it for me and I took it.
0: Without communicating to see if I actually want it or not.
1: Well, the communication part went within like leaving the cookie there.
2: This is getting very complicated.
0: Hello, thank you. I was so annoyed. I'm like, you could just tell me that I can have it if I can have it.
2: Would you be upset if he ate it proactively?
0: No, I wouldn't be upset.
1: Okay. Therefore, I eat it.
0: You know what? Seeing how you don't want to communicate about the simplest things, I'm going to continue to leave cookies in the container until they go stale, and then you can have stale cookies.
1: They won't go stale if they've been sitting in a container that long, because you let me know that you were leaving it for me, so therefore I eat it.
2: If I may...
0: See how confusing that was?
2: Can I jump in here and say that you should not be sacrificing a perfectly good cookie over this? Just eat it, J-Bo.
0: Well, I want him to have it.
2: Well, it's nice, but he doesn't want to take that from you.
3: Well, the question is, who had more cookies to begin with?
2: Ooh,
3: did you eat more cookies, or has Archie eaten more of the cookies?
0: Usually, he eats more cookies, but this time around, I've been eating more cookies.
3: Then okay. I do think you're doing the right thing, J-Bo, leaving it for your husband.
2: Well, yeah, that should help you sleep better at night.
0: Yeah, I feel good.
4: You guys need a cookie scoreboard next to the container.
0: Yeah, what about that? That's a good idea.
2: Okay, there you go.
0: Yeah.
2: We'll get there, but I do think Archie is incredibly kind and sweet here.
0: Oh, he can communicate.
2: No,
0: this is very confusing.

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0: This is the TJ Show. I'm seeing a headline here.
1: Are we going to talk about AI again? Because every time you play this music...
0: Well, I guess it has something to do with it.
1: I'm triggered. I am. Every time you play this ominous music, it's like...
0: Well, no, this is slightly different, but...
1: A robot thing.
0: Apparently, morale at Meta has seemingly hit rock bottom.
2: I wonder why.
0: So, and this is like after some rounds of layoffs... Reports of workers sharing desks. It doesn't seem like it's a fun place to be.
2: Yeah, I'm sure if you work in that environment or work in an environment like that, then your morale is going to be down.
0: So I suppose it does connect to AI because a lot of jobs are being replaced.
1: Sure.
0: But apparently Mark Zuckerberg sent out an internal memo to employees and was attempting to lift their morale. And he was like, come on, guys, let's do a hackathon. I guess like a hackathon. I didn't know what that is, but it's something that computer programs do for fun.
1: Right, it's like a nerd party. They all get together, like coders and stuff, they try to like use their collective power to like build something cool within a short period of time. Like
0: right, like
1: hours.
0: A team building thing.
1: Right, yeah.
0: Right, and so then the response was quite cold. The employees were like, well, read the room.
2: Yeah.
0: It hasn't been great.
2: We're understaffed and we're holding teams together by a string and we don't have the time for this.
0: Right. So, Mark, what is it? What do you want?
3: Well, if you're not having fun, I don't like that. Get it? It's like.
0: Right, the likes.
3: Get like buttons on our platforms.
0: Yeah, yeah. He's got a good sense of humor.
2: Well, seeing how your employees are stressed out, would you be okay if they poke you?
1: That's a better joke.
2: Mm.
3: If you're happy and you know it, click your mouse.
0: Is it? See, he's very fun.
1: Yeah.
3: I mean, I don't get it. I mean, I laid off 8,000 people. They're all out of work. That's hilarious. You still have a job.
0: Why is that funny?
3: Because you have a job and they don't.
2: Damn, not fun at all.
0: It's a tough crowd.

0: Yep.
1: I mean, I have fun all the time. I mean, it's so easy to have fun.
2: What do we do to have more fun?
1: Well, why don't you just fly your private jet to Hawaii and buy an abundant amount of land? I mean, it's a lot of fun, guys. I mean, it's not that hard.
2: That is an easy way
0: to
2: have fun.
0: We're all not built like you, Mr. Mark.
2: I think you're giving us some direction.
1: I mean, if you don't want to go anywhere...
0: The wrong direction.
1: You know, you could just start up your private jet and just let it idle on the runway and sit in the air conditioning in the luxurious private jet
2: that you
1: own.
2: That's fun?
1: Yeah, it's a lot of fun. I mean, it's, okay. If you're busy...
0: Just pollute the air, that's great.
2: Well, yeah, I guess burning gas for no reason is fun.
0: Especially when it's so expensive.
2: Right.
1: There's plenty of ways to have fun. I don't get why my employees aren't having fun anymore.
2: Okay. Well, listen.
0: Organized fun just sounds so horrible.
2: You keep working on it, okay?
1: Come on, we'll have some fun, we'll laugh together.
3: Yeah, that sounds like a normal laugh, yeah, for sure.
2: This is the TJ Show. There's more on the way.

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0: This is the TJ Show, our news. It sounds different around here. Kenny reads through every story he can find, and then he brings us the most interesting ones. Kenny, what's happening on the planet today?
1: For people who work for airlines like flight attendants and pilots, there's a rule that you're not allowed to drink like up to 12 hours before your flight. They want everybody to be fully alert when they're either flying or even working as a flight attendant. Now, this became a problem at Japan Airlines, and you had two employees. One was fired and one was suspended after it was determined that they were too drunk or still a little drunk from the night before. So, like I said, one employee was fired, the other one was suspended. But what's interesting here is that the CEO of Japan Airlines and several other executives took voluntary pay cuts as a sign of executive responsibility for the companies that they run.
0: Wow.
2: Okay.
3: I like that.
0: That's somewhat refreshing.
2: Right.
0: Because they realized that they were wrong, and ultimately the buck stops with them.
1: With the leader,
2: right.
1: Yeah.
2: Well, leadership trickles is from top down.
0: Yeah.
2: Yeah.
0: And we've seen the exact opposite of that in so many places where there are certain industries that are imploding, and yet the people at the top are making tremendous amounts of money still.
2: Yes.
0: And you go, how does that add up?
2: Yeah, and still have their jobs.
0: Right.
2: While they're laying everybody else off.
1: I think there's a couple of lessons that we can learn. This is a part of Japanese culture. I mean, they recently made headlines, the Japanese fans at the World Cup cleaning up the stadium after their match. And
2: right.
1: Here's another example of that culture and taking responsibility for yourself and the people that work beneath you.
2: I like how the owners or the CEOs and whatnot decided, like, not only is this going to affect people who are flying our airlines, because I'm assuming when the flight attendant is called off a flight, it affects the flight.
1: Those
2: right?
1: flights were delayed.
2: Yeah.
0: It's
1: they
0: disruptive.
1: Had to replace those employees.
2: So instead of just the people who are flying having to deal with the repercussions of that's nothing tied to them, they're like, no, we're going to deal with the repercussions as well.
0: Well, it's also admirable. Yeah, it's admirable because maybe they didn't actually have control over it, but they're
2: right.
0: standing with people, which,
2: yeah.
0: man, wouldn't it be great if more people stood with one another
2: yes.
0: through hard times?
1: Yeah.
0: Kenny, what else do you have?
1: Do you remember it was the late 2000s, early 2010s, there was something called the Froyo boom. These frozen yogurt shops just started popping up everywhere.
2: Yes,
1: and
2: sir.
1: They lasted for maybe a couple of years, and most, if not all of them, are gone.
2: You know what's funny is that I didn't become a Froyo girl until after the hype.
0: Okay.
2: So there are some Froyo stores like in our city. Unfortunately, nothing close to my house, so I have to take a little drive.
0: Okay.
2: But I'll go for a little drive for some Froyo.
1: Well, it appears Froyo is making a comeback. It's being led by Gen Z and these trendy Froyo shops, mostly in New York City, that are charging upwards of $30 a bowl.
2: Absolutely.
1: This healthier-ish option.
2: Not $30
3: good. It is good. Not $30 good.
0: Well, have you had ice cream?
1: I don't think
0: so
1: there's
0: good.
1: Any arguing that ice cream tastes better than Froyo, but Froyo is, I guess, slightly healthier. I mean, that's all a wash, especially when you load it up with the different toppings that are available at these places. But in the last 12 months, Froyo sales have risen by 26%.
0: Okay,
1: it's
0: there
1: the
0: you go.
1: Largest boom that this industry's seen in 10, 15 years.
0: Kenny, thanks for keeping us somewhat informed.
1: That's what's

0: on the beach. Here's what you missed on today's Brooke and Jeffrey.
1: And I know I told you that I was an electrician. Technically, I don't have a license. So bottom line, $30. And I'll come over there and I'll pull some wires and see what sparks, if you will.
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0: This is the TJ Show. And I was at the beach with my whole family. So my three girls, my wife, and then my parents. And there was a lot of drama. I showed up last. I had to get ready, and everyone left without me.
1: Mm-hmm.
0: When I got there, everyone was in a panic. My mom, grandma, caused this.
1: Okay.
2: No, she wouldn't cause a panic.
1: Have you met her? She's a sweet lady. Amazing.
2: Yeah. Always looking at the positive side of things.
1: Not really.
0: She's the one who says this.
3: Every time you turn around, there's something else wrong.
2: You're right. So I was confusing her with someone else.
0: I couldn't believe it. And so I did a firsthand account once we knew everyone was fine.
4: Charlie?
5: Yeah.
4: Can you tell me what happened?
5: Basically, we arrived at the beach one day, and there was a conch shell, which is like a big shell that if you put your ear up to it, you can listen to the ocean.
4: And there was an actual conch in there.
5: Oh yeah, there was a mollusk. It's not called a conch.
4: Who cares?
5: It's called a mollusk.
4: All right, whatever it was.
0: By the way, there were hundreds of these along the beach. It was the weirdest thing. I've never seen anything like
1: it.
0: Wow.
5: Yeah, it was like one of those slimy animal things that live in the ocean. And I touched it and said, "Wow, Mom, I feel this. It's so slimy." And then it was spitting something out into my hand. And I was like, "What is it spitting out on me?" And Mom was like, "It's probably water."
0: Isn't that crazy that your kids, they don't even think 2 seconds. They're just like, "Oh, I'll just pick this thing up."
1: Yeah.
0: What?
5: And then I brought it out to show Grandma and Grandpa. And Grandpa was like, "Oh my gosh, how did you find that thing? It's so cool." And then all of a sudden, Grandma said, "Drop that thing, Charlie." And I was like, "What?" And I put it down gently. She was like, "I think those things are highly poisonous. You have to be able to rush to the emergency room or else you'll die."

0: so dramatic.
1: That is my mom. This is my childhood, by the way. There was always, you've made a choice and now you will pay the extreme consequence.
0: Poor TJ.
1: Likely death.
2: So grandma said you might be dying soon.
3: Yep.
2: You started crying, Noah?
3: Yes, because I didn't want Charlie to die.
2: Oh, isn't that nice, so Charlie? Nice.
1: See, now that's my 6-year-old.
0: I understand that.
3: Yeah.
2: And who convinced you that she was in rough shape?
3: Grandma.
2: Did you see all this, Willa?
3: Yeah. She was the only one who didn't touch the mollusk because she thought it was poisonous.
4: No, I thought it was really ugly.
2: You didn't want to touch it because it was ugly?
3: Yeah.
1: That's my 7-year-old, by the way.
0: She's not wrong.
2: You know, a lot of people have said that about me when I was in high school.
3: Really?
2: Yeah. Yeah, it's pretty cool. Anyway, yeah, it was like a mollusk.
0: Yeah, it's pretty cool.
2: Go on.
3: Yeah, and then I was really nervous because I thought I was going to die. Mama came back here. Mama said, Charlie, come back here. And I was like, what? And she said, you're not going to die. It just ChatGPT'd it. And it's actually a conch now that everybody should be worried about.
1: So she confused the conch with a cone snail. The cone snail is apparently venomous and dangerous.
0: Okay.
2: Oh, so you're fine.
3: Yep.
2: Okay, on the count of three, say, Grandma was wrong. 1, 2, 3.
5: Grandma was wrong.
0: Oh, God. I hope you said that to your mother. Yeah, so did she apologize to Charlie?
1: Yeah, I mean, she, of course she felt bad. Yeah, okay, well, whatever. Go have your fun. Yeah, it's going to be real fun now.
0: What an apology.
1: This is the TJ Show.

0: is the TJ Show. Kenny, I'm a tiny bit concerned for you.
1: Why?
0: Because I just heard you celebrating someone's failure. And it just kind of felt maybe a little bit selfish. I would love for you to run this by J-Bo. Can I get a second take on this, J-Bo?
2: Alrighty.
1: All right, well, I've told you guys, it's been 20 years since I graduated high school, and I was the senior class president, so it was my responsibility to organize the 10-year high school reunion. And there was a lot of excitement, but then when it came time to buy tickets for this event, nobody did. Three people, including myself, showed up to the high school reunion.
0: And that was you organizing it?
1: It was me organizing it. So I had announced at that time that I'm retiring from organizing any future reunions. I said good luck in the future.
0: So you brought this up a number of times. It's almost like he takes it personally.
2: Yeah, that he's people bitter. Didn't show he up. Hasn't let it go.
0: Like, if you've taken on the blame for why people didn't show up.
1: Well, part of me, because my friend Kate from years ago volunteered to organize this 20-year reunion, and secretly I kind of hoped the same thing would happen for the 20th anniversary. Dang. And Kate is a lovely, sweet girl. I don't wish any bad things to her.
0: Well, yes, you do.
1: No, well,
0: you're doing you're it right now.
2: That.
1: You guys are right. It's more selfish because I want the proof. Like, was it me? Was I the reason why nobody came to the high school reunion, or was it because my class are a bunch of losers that can't commit to anything?
2: Yeah, most likely it's the latter. It's definitely most of the time it's nothing to do with us.
0: Well, who wants to also, after you get out of high school, there are very few people that want to step back into that time. Do you want to go back and see all your high school friends?
2: Not really.
0: Or not even friends, just the people you went to high school with who you haven't been in touch with for a long time.
2: No, and I think that social is to blame for that, because like, we're connected maybe on social, and every once in a while I might see a photo pop up of you and your family or you on vacation, and I go, that's enough, and then you move on, right? And so you don't feel the need to go to a reunion.
0: So right. The reunion has been stolen by our modern era here.
2: I think so.
3: Right, like, I don't have to like go to a reunion to know what all my friends from high school, or even people who I weren't friends with from high school, are doing. Like, I know they how many kids they have, where they go on vacation, where they went to school, what they do now for a job.
2: Yeah, you're on your second marriage, you gained 20 pounds. Like, yeah, we get that.
3: Yeah. That's for catching up. Yeah.
2: So,
3: you don't have to catch up.
2: Yeah.
0: Kenny, your friend Kate tried the 20-year reunion, and the results are in.
1: I guess that's what you saw me celebrating. They just canceled the 20th anniversary.
3: Yes.
2: So it wasn't you.
1: So it wasn't me. So I do feel a sense of relief. Now, I do think they're going to try for something in the fall. We'll see how
0: Don't
1: that
0: bother.
1: Goes. But
2: just let it go, guys.
1: Yeah, I kind of feel better that maybe it wasn't me. Maybe it was just my class and they're, you know, just being
3: lame,
1: exactly.
0: Are you still in touch with your friend Kate from high school?
1: I haven't talked to her in probably close to 20 years.
0: Okay, can you reach out to her and we'll do like a little miniature high school reunion right here?
2: You guys follow each other on social?
1: Yeah, exactly. I know what she's up to because of social media. So yeah, I'll DM her, I guess.
0: See if you can get in touch with her. And I would love to, first of all, hear about what was Kenny like in high school, because he talks about himself. He's the coolest guy ever. But then also, I'd like you to tell her your feelings about her planning.
2: Okay. That is horrible.
0: Well, I think this is for Kenny and his growth. It's coming up, hopefully tomorrow, on the TJ Show. I know.

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0: This is the TJ Show. You know, for years, I've played this little clip of my mom where she says,
1: "Every time you turn around, there's something else wrong."
0: And you may have just heard a firsthand account of how this plays out. We were at the beach, and by the time I got to the beach to meet my family there, everyone was convinced the kids had to go to the emergency room because my mom got a sea creature wrong. She thought they were handling a very poisonous, venomous animal. There were like hundreds of them on the beach. And you pointed out, Heather, that if that was happening, they would have put signs up. There would be some warning.
2: I think the people who run the beach would have either removed the shells from the beach or at least warned people not to touch them.
3: Yeah.
0: Well, this is my life. If you missed the interview with my kids following the beach incident, you can hear that on the podcast after the show. You just search for the TJ Show wherever you listen to podcasts. But I was reminded that I checked my DMs recently, and sadly, I don't even open DMs from my mom. And I just started scrolling through them. And let me just show you, I am constantly being fed everything that's wrong.

0: long in the world. So I'm just going to go backwards in my DM. Okay, the latest DM she sent me was a doctor with a hat on saying sleeping with a fan is terribly dangerous. Now, she sent this to me. My wife Jess is addicted to a fan. I know that's a problem. I don't know if it's horribly dangerous for your health, but I don't want to watch it.
1: Yeah, people have been sleeping with fans for a hot minute. I doubt it's dangerous.
2: But this doctor has a hat on, so he must be legit,
0: right? He's legitimate,
2: right?
0: Yes. But then, you know, I love coffee. It's one of the great joys of my life.
1: Yes.
0: So I scroll up here, the previous DM. An Italian cardiologist reveals that a cup of coffee at 6:30 a.m. ages your blood vessels. But there is a precise time when coffee can become medicine.
1: What time is that?
0: I don't know. I didn't watch it.
1: Oh.
0: Then another headline. If your child eats goldfish every single day, stop everything and listen to this. I'm not listening to it.
1: Are you kidding me?
0: No, I can literally go on.
1: It's too much.
0: There
1: are
0: years of these, J-Bo.
1: It's too much, man.
0: Your stainless water bottle might be poisoning you. This is from my mom.
1: But then so is plastic.
2: Right. Did she send you a bunch of stuff about how plastics are killing you?
0: It's unbelievable. Then I see a video of a deer, and I thought, oh, wow, maybe this is a good one. And so I clicked on it. No joke. Listen to what this says.
3: Bambi kills more people than sharks.
0: Bambi kills more people than sharks.
1: Yeah, I don't think so.
0: And it's a deer frolicking through the yard. And she knows that I have deer where I live. And also, I hit one in a car. Just wanted me to know, you know, stay clear. They're worse than sharks.
1: I would say that people kill more Bambis than sharks.
0: Yeah, right. That's true.
1: Yeah.
0: That's true.
1: Right.
0: Another one. I mean, how many of these do you want me to read? I'm still in 2026 worth of DMs.
1: Wow.
0: We've got candy. Most candy is killing you, according to that. I don't know if that's true.
1: And you don't
0: true.
1: Even, like, open these and watch them.
0: No.
1: She just keeps sending them to you.
2: Also, you don't eat candy.
0: Okay, so now I'm finally in last year. Right, you're right. I don't eat candy.
2: No.
0: I'm finally in last year. Okay, the last one of 2025 was watch this before you start shoveling snow. And it basically tells you if you decide to shovel, you're in trouble.
1: Oh my goodness.
0: your heart won't be able to take it.
1: Well,
0: so
1: if you don't shovel, you'll get in trouble too.
0: I've tried very hard to change this view on life. And I will tell you, I think I've made a tremendous amount of progress.
1: No, no.
2: A little bit.
1: For as long as I've known you, it's been paranoia city.
0: No, but it's not this bad.
4: If
0: so
4: your mom's
0: progress.
4: At a 10, you're a 9.5.
0: No, I'm at least a 6, okay?
1: Just don't pass it on to your kids.
0: No, this is the TJ Show.

0: This is the TJ Show. Our news, it sounds different around here. Kenny reads through every story he can find, and then he brings us the most interesting ones. Kenny, what's happening on the planet today?
1: Although it hasn't been officially confirmed, it's looking more and more like the rumors of Taylor Swift and Travis Kelce's wedding at Madison Square Garden in New York City are true. New reports about this large custom stage reportedly being built under heavy security at this production campus in Pennsylvania where Taylor Swift has had previous tour equipment built.
0: Interesting.
1: So they're building this massive stage, and the sources say that the stage is being built for a massive celebration at Madison Square Garden scheduled for July 3rd with apparently a guest list of more than 1,000 people.
0: Really? I wonder if that's just to throw us off.
2: I hope. Like, do we think? I hope it is. It just sounds tacky.
3: I feel like she could do so much better for a wedding.
2: No. Like a castle.
0: No, it'll
2: you know
0: be.
2: With a beautiful garden.
3: Yeah, or a cliffside looking over, like, you know, ocean.
2: Yes.
0: See, I think that you can turn, because it's such a large space, you can turn it into whatever you want. Like, imagine a snow globe wedding right in the middle of the court.
3: I feel like it's still going to look like Madison Square Garden. No. It's still going to look like a stadium or like.
2: What are you going to do with the seats? Are you going to cover them?
1: You better not lower Patrick Ewing's retired jersey down.
0: No, they're not going
3: to
0: do
3: that. Well, we got to take it. We're going to have to take it out for that wedding, obviously.
0: Guys, you're not planning this. Let them plan. She's got endless money.
3: Right, she's gonna, so she could do anything she wanted in Madison Square Garden.
0: Boy, it's such a cool. Did you know what just happened?
3: I love Madison
0: Square
3: Garden.
0: The Knicks won. Did you hear?
3: Great place to watch a concert.
2: Yeah, okay, yeah.
3: But not a wedding.
2: All true, but not a wedding.
1: Well, part of those
0: good vibes is all I'm saying.
1: They do expect that there will be a smaller, more intimate wedding ceremony, and then this will be a separate celebration at Madison Square Garden on July 3rd. Perhaps. All and they're building a stage, so, like, will there be musical performances?
0: Yeah, Billy Joel.
1: Yeah.
0: He plays there.
1: He loves to play there. Yeah. You're absolutely right. Okay,
0: well, Kenny, what else do you have?
3: Not my wedding, not my problem.
1: Speaking of Madison Square Garden, the New York Knicks ticker tape parade down the Canyon of Heroes will be tomorrow in New York City.
3: Let's go.
1: And we do have the television ratings for the 2026 NBA Finals. It was the most watched NBA Finals since 1998.
0: Wow, there
1: that
0: you
1: was
0: go.
1: The last time Michael Jordan won a championship with the Chicago Bulls.
2: All right.
0: It's fantastic. Well, J-Bo, you said the world was tuned in.
2: It was. The world was rooting for the Knicks. I feel like it was the world versus the Spurs.
0: Yeah, sorry, Texas. I mean, listen, we love you, for sure. And you've gotten quite a few.
1: Yeah, they have five.
0: Yeah, so you'll get them again.
1: Yeah, they say the average across the five games was 20.6 million. In game five, the peak was 33. And then on social media, the numbers were ridiculous. So all the videos, the clips generated 15 billion views and counting.
0: 15
1: on social media.
0: Billion?
1: Game five alone, 4 billion
0: wow,
1: views. Just clips and stuff circulating. Mm-hmm.
0: That's amazing. What a number.
2: Yes.
0: Yeah. Unprecedented, right?
3: Not even that many people in the world.
1: I was hearing in Los Angeles where they're traditionally Lakers fans, they became Knicks fans. Like J-Bo said, I think

0: 97 The Beach. Here's what you missed on today's Brooke and Jeffrey.
1: I'm not proud of it, okay?
2: Oh,
1: but
2: bro.
1: I say I'm a doctor to meet women.
3: Oh, my God.
2: Wow. It's like stolen valor for regular people.
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1: I work in DoorDash, okay?
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0: Jay's show. There's a story that's gaining more and more traction. I'm seeing it shared all over the place. New York Post just covered it. Apparently, a dad was on a road trip with his young daughter. It's a little kid. And he stops in Alabama to take her to the bathroom. And I know as a dad, like when your kids have to go, you want to get them to a bathroom. It's like when we have to go, but only worse. And so he stops at some store and he takes the daughter, who, what is she, like 7 years old maybe?
1: Two daughters, yeah, young. Toddler or maybe a little bit older.
0: Takes them into the women's bathroom. And listen, I'm a dad. I've been doing this for a minute. I actually don't know what the right move here is, even today, because it's complicated. I've been on the receiving end of a dude in the men's room yelling at me because I dared to bring my daughters into the bathroom. And it's like, what kind of a creepy weirdo are you? That, first of all, my kids are right here. I tell them to look at the ground. No one's seeing anything. Do you ever see anything when you walk into a men's room?
1: No. Probably not.
2: You know, minding their business, right?
0: Everyone's
2: doing their business.
0: Mind it, right. And so you don't have to do that to anyone. You don't have to yell at them or say...
3: He made it worse because he drew attention to himself.
0: Right. Yes, it was so weird. And so, you know, this guy who's making headlines, he goes into the women's bathroom, assuming, you know, he's thinking about his daughters, and some other man follows him into the bathroom and starts yelling at him. You can see the video. So, you know, first of all, I think the dad's smart for setting up his little camera and recording what he was doing in the bathroom.
3: Right.
0: And they wind up calling the police on this dad, and he's not doing anything. He's not fighting the guy. Seemingly is remaining silent.
3: He's just telling his daughters, like, go ahead, keep washing your hands, as they're crying.
0: The daughters are crying.
2: Because they're clearly upset.
3: Because this guy's yelling at them. Right. Now, mind you, the guy who followed him into the bathroom to ridicule him, he walked in there because his wife came out and said, oh, there's a guy in the bathroom. And that was the details that he received.
0: So use your eyes and look that the guy's bringing his daughters. I don't understand how people get to that place where you're going to yell at this guy. And also, there's a store employee there, a woman in a red shirt, who's essentially apologizing, saying, I'm sorry this is happening. Mm-hmm. So the police get called. And the police tell the dad, hey, nothing was wrong
3: here. You did nothing wrong here.
2: Right.
0: But I'm like, man, can we have a little bit of grace for one another and understand that each situation is different?
3: Yes.
2: Correct.
0: And, you know, if the dude was peeking under the stall,
3: that's a different story.
0: That would be a different story, but that's not what was happening.
3: Right. He was taking care of his girls.
0: It was clear.
3: Yeah. I think what irritates me with situations like this is that I've seen other articles where someone is having an experience, maybe a cardiac arrest, or they're getting mugged, and people are just standing around doing nothing, recording it. But then when situations like this happen, which are situational, like his situation is because he has his two daughters taking them to the bathroom, people want to have a fit. And it's like, what are we doing here?
0: Yeah. Right.
1: Why are we getting involved in this and not the other things where people actually need help?
0: Mind your business.
3: Yes.
0: Right?
3: As what about my mom says, touch your nose.
0: Touch your nose.
3: Mind your business.
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0: the TJ show. You know how you go to the grocery store and there are people waiting outside with clipboards?
1: Yes.
0: And they're asking you to jump in on some cause?
1: Yeah, I used to be that person.
0: Did you?
1: Yeah, I was trying to get medicinal marijuana legalized in Florida.
2: Oh. Hey, girl.
1: Yeah.
0: It worked.
1: Yeah, it worked.
2: God's work.
1: So, yeah.
0: That's J-Bo right there.
3: Nice.
0: You know, Kenny's kind of like that person in my life. He's constantly trying to get me to watch movies and shows.
1: Mm-hmm.
0: And I don't watch a lot of television, but you are relentless. Like, you know, when you go in the store, you see the person, you're like, yeah, I'll get you on the way out.
1: Yeah.
0: But then they insist on taking you up on that.
1: They remember you.
0: Yeah.
1: Mm-hmm.
3: You need to expand your horizons, TJ. You're too in your own little hole, just you and your mushrooms and coffee and whatever else you do.
0: I'm busy. I have kids. Like, life is not, you don't just get to watch whatever you want when you have kids. There's too much to do. I made the mistake of watching the Mario movie the other day. I thought that was going to be good. The second Mario movie was not as good as the first one. And you told me you liked it.
3: I did. I still like it.
1: It's still good. But I like the first one more than the second one, too.
3: Yeah.
0: It's still a billion-dollar blockbuster.
3: Yeah, it just crossed that threshold.
0: Nobody cared about it. They still went to go see it. So, okay, what's the movie? I'll let you do it. Because he's raving about this movie.
3: It really is. I cried like a baby. It was a beautiful movie. It's called Remarkably Bright Creatures. It's on Netflix, starring Sally Field and Lewis Pullman. It's a book. It was a book in 2022 bestseller. They turned it into a movie. The narrator is an octopus, TJ, and I know how much you love octopus.
0: So is it a cartoon?
3: No. It's a real-life movie, and I suppose the octopus is CGI.
0: What? That sounds so familiar. Was that book very popular at one point?
3: Yeah. It came out in 2022. It was huge.
0: Okay.
3: Huge success.
0: So
3: they made
0: a movie
3: right away.
0: Got it.
2: And
0: it was,
2: you cried through the whole thing?
3: I defy anybody to watch this movie and not cry.
2: I bet you I would not cry during this movie.
1: Heather doesn't have feelings.
2: Well, no, the narrator's an octopus. How could you cry if, like, the narrator's an octopus? Like, that's not real.
1: It's
2: Do you know
1: real.
2: What I mean?
1: Mm-mm.
3: Well,
1: like,
3: it's really touching. That's what it is. That's the reality.
0: How are you so sure you're not going to cry? You haven't seen it.
2: Well, it just sounds dumb.
0: Okay.
1: Wow. Heather?
0: Are you, have you heard of it?
2: I've heard of it. Yeah.
0: Are you interested in watching it?
2: I wasn't. But now I kind of want to, because I want to see if Kenny... Because Kenny's a baby. Kenny cries over everything. Didn't you cry during the Mario movie?
1: I'm not saying he's healthy when it comes to his emotions, Heather.
2: No, I think he's a little too healthy with his emotions. I think he cries too much is what I'm trying to say.
0: Well,
2: he cries in Jeopardy for some reason.
0: That is weird.
1: Oh, yeah, that is weird.
0: Even J-Bo says that's over the line.
1: That's over the line.
3: A touching run.
0: Okay, here's what I would do. If you're willing to take the test here, would you watch the movie... And then you let her know where you cried.
3: Yeah.
0: And can you record yourself and we can see what your genuine reaction is?
2: Sure. I'd like to see if this movie is as emotional as he's saying.
0: Okay. And if you can have your husband there as like a sideline reporter, I'd like him to give commentary on what's actually happening. Is there any sort of moisture that you're not telling us? I want to hear what happens to you.
2: I'm not going to lie. I'll definitely do it.
0: No, I know. But
2: if I'm going to do this, I'm going to do it.
0: Second opinion. That's all I'm asking for.
2: Okay.
0: All right. So challenge accepted?
2: Challenge accepted.
0: Okay.
2: Let's go.
0: Great. Well, there you go. Heather, maybe we'll get this on tomorrow at this time. Did Heather cry because of the octopus?
3: I have some tissues for you, Heather.
2: I could probably use a good cry. I can't remember the last time I cried. Maybe like a couple years ago.
0: Maybe here comes another one.
2: Yeah.
0: This is the TJ Show.

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0: the TJ show. I saw a headline today, it caught my attention. I lived in Boston for a lot of years, and it's a pretty awesome party town. First of all, lots of schools there, but also people just know how to go to bars and drink.
1: Right.
0: And I couldn't believe it. I was like, wait a minute, why are bars running out of beer? So apparently, the fans from Scotland who were there for the World Cup have run a number of the bars dry. They
2: drank them dry.
0: Ran out of beer. And I was like,
3: That's hilarious.
1: That's great.
0: That is hilarious. And then there was a story because I guess they were hanging around the public garden, which is just this beautiful space right in the middle of the city. And these people, they're getting applauded because they're having a good time. They're enjoying the city and they're cleaning up after themselves.
2: Yeah.
0: They're like, wow, I'm surprised. It's really clean. And it's like, that's so cool. And they're saying nice things about America. They love being here. It's really cool.
2: There's one stat that I have to mention because, you know, St. Patrick's Day is like the biggest holiday in Boston.
0: Oh, yeah. There's a parade. People party all day.
2: One bar, Hennessy's Bar in Boston, said they tripled their St. Patrick's Day sale.
0: Ooh. Tripled?
2: Yeah.
3: Bro, so, I'm going to tell you. The Scottish, the English, like, they know how to drink.
1: Right.
3: I lived there for a few months. Yeah. And I was just like, I don't know how y'all drink this much alcohol. Because the content in their alcohol is way higher.
0: In beer, too?
3: Yes. Wow. Than it is in the States.
1: Right.
0: Wow, interesting.
3: So that's why I probably drink them out of, like, they're drinking the pubs dry. Because they're like, this is water. What is this?
0: The world is lit up about these games. So many people are watching them. Messi hit the field.
1: Oh, my goodness.
0: And I know you've got a whole rant you can go on about how great he is.
1: Dude, he came out yesterday in their opening match for Argentina. Like, I can't even believe it. He scored a hat trick. He scored 3 goals in this opening match. 39 years old. This is his 6th World Cup, and he still got it. Like, the GOAT conversation, I think, ended last night.
0: What is something you would say? And I asked a listener this the other day because he was very passionate about the World Cup. How would you sell someone on soccer and how to start if they don't get it yet?
1: Well, I think it's the world's game. I think it's a game that brings people together.
0: Yes.
1: You know what I mean?
0: That is one thing. Like, even with Scotland, the way they're just loving one another and they're hanging out in Boston, there's a unity there that's really attractive.
1: Yeah, and it's because, like, with our sports, like American sports, you know, football, baseball, whatever, it's kind of just concentrated to the States.
3: Yeah.
1: But, like, soccer is everywhere.
3: It's the world,
1: it just
3: yeah.
1: brings a ton of people together, and it's just so much fun.
0: So what was the follower count you shared yesterday? There was
1: the Cape Verde goalie, 40 years old, played amazing in their opening match. He had 400,000 followers on Instagram to start the day, ended the day with 6 million.
2: Well, TJ, you know, you talk about working on your patience. You should get into soccer because you need to be very patient. A lot of these games are super boring.
0: Okay, Jess.
2: 0-0.
0: Okay. You want to talk about boring
1: scores.
0: Games?
1: First of all, not boring. Soccer is a chess match, okay? There's a lot of strategy to it, and it's an amazing game to watch.
2: Yeah, nothing score.
3: Yeah, it's a snooze.
0: Have you watched a game yet?
2: I've watched a lot of them, actually.
0: Really?
2: Yeah.
0: You're still bored?
2: Yeah, I mean, some of them are great. The Argentina game, 3 goals from Messi, that was exciting. America scoring 4 goals in their opening match, that was exciting. But most of these games are 0-0, 1-0.

0: This is the TJ Show, our news. It sounds different around here. Kenny reads through every story he can find, and then he brings us the most interesting ones. Kenny, what's happening on the planet today?
1: Dr. Evil is back. Mike Myers reprising the role for the first time in 24 years for a Verizon commercial.
0: Yeah, I saw this. It was all over the place yesterday, and I just ignored it because I assumed, it's probably not great. So I just watched it. And it's great.
1: It's funny.
0: It is so good. I mean, they hit it out of the park. You got to tip your hat to them because it was so brilliantly done. And all the original actors and actresses are there. It's
1: Rob Lowe, Seth Green, Mindy Serling.
0: Yeah, it reminds me, you brought this up, of the Jurassic Park commercial that they just ran. Which

0: was amazing.
1: Yeah, that was great.
0: That was probably my favorite Super Bowl commercial.
2: Yeah, I agree.
0: As these big companies, they figure out how do they make the best commercial. It's got to feel great when they make a huge bet like that to get all the original actors.
2: Yeah, it's got to cost a lot of money for them.
0: And then it does go to number one on the trending list, and everyone loves it.
1: Especially when so much time has passed since you know, a movie came out with these actors in it.
0: Kenny, what else do you have?
2: Colorado just passed a new law called the Tamales Act, and this will allow citizens to legally prepare and sell home-cooked meals to one another from their private kitchens.
0: That could be good. And then if you get the wrong person in the wrong kitchen, you wonder, like, well, they got a dog in there running around with the hair. What do they do?
2: Gross. Yeah, so for safety purposes, in order to participate, the home cooks are required to complete a food safety course to ensure proper handling and preparation. But the legislation, they say, is designed to uplift this informal economy by allowing residents to turn their family recipes and culinary talents into viable business opportunities.
0: Oh, how about that? Kenny, what else do you have?
2: TJ, I know your daughters were playing Roblox, but you stopped that.
0: Yeah, not anymore.
2: Well, maybe this will change your mind, but because Roblox just announced the introduction of kids accounts, so special accounts for kids to supposedly keep them safer while on this platform.
0: Does it, what, turn off the chat feature?
2: Yeah, so the Roblox kids account for kids 5 to 8, users in this age group are restricted to games labeled minimal or mild for maturity, and then the chat features are completely disabled. Then there's accounts for 9 to 15-year-olds, and that has moderate maturity levels, may have some mild violence, some crude humor, but just a little bit, and the chat settings vary by region and age.
0: Mm. Yeah, the chat thing is very dangerous when you start looking into it. A lot of predators will find kids in these video games, and so we have a no-chat rule in the house.
1: Is it necessary for this game, the chat?
0: Like,
1: does it need to be part of the game?
0: I don't think so.
2: Yeah, I've never played Roblox. I just know that it's really popular, especially with young kids.
1: Because if it's not necessary, then just get rid of it altogether.
0: Yeah.
3: I don't know. It's a popular feature. That's probably why they keep it.
2: But, it's an online community. That's kind of the idea of the game, is that it's like an open world and everybody can play together no matter where you are in the world.
0: Well, all I know is that video games keep trying to convince my kid to buy digital like dresses and tokens, and it's the dumbest thing.
2: Right. I remember it was the Robux gift card.
0: Oh, yeah.
2: The drama with your mom.
0: $50 for like digital token. It's just the dumbest thing. Kenny, thank you for keeping us somewhat informed.
2: That's what's happening.

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0: show. Oh, this is fun. There's actually more to the Austin Powers story. We were just talking about this Verizon commercial. Caught the world's attention yesterday, all over the top trending list. I didn't even watch it yesterday because I was like, who cares? And then I just watched it and it's hilarious. It's so well done.
1: You care.
0: Well, you know, of course I grew up watching those movies. Turns out they're coming out with an Austin Powers 4.
2: Yeah, that was confirmed. Apparently Mike Myers was with Trevor Noah. They had a World Cup watch party live stream, and it was confirmed.
0: How about that?
2: That Austin Powers 4 is in the works.
0: That's going to be fun with today's writing. Were you a fan of the movies, J-Bo?
1: No, I didn't see any of them.
0: Really? Okay, yeah. That was like, what was it? What were we, 10 when it came out?
2: Yeah, baby.
0: I made the mistake of going to see that first movie with my mom. It was just so awkward.
1: So your mom took you to go see it then?
0: Yeah, it was very, very awkward. But
2: you
0: anyway.
2: Lost your mojo, baby.
0: Yeah, I am excited to see what they do with today's writing, because it's been, what, 23 years since?
2: 24, yeah.
0: Mike Myers is still hilarious. The whole cast is great. So, good. Okay, very exciting. I wonder if they're, like, shooting the movie and they figure out, hey, what company can we do a deal with? We're all here. Let's just turn it into a commercial and then, boom, turn the cameras on and get this award-winning commercial.
1: Are they going to bring back Beyonce? Because that'd be cool.
2: Foxy Cleopatra.
1: Yeah, wasn't she in one of the movies?
2: She was in the third one.
3: That third one, Goldmember.
0: Have no idea. We'll find out more. I'm sure they'll slow drip the information to us. Robert in Kaiser gave us a call.
4: This is Robert in Kaiser, Oregon. I just wanted to let you know, tomorrow's my birthday. I'll be 82 years old.
0: Hey, yeah, that's today.
1: What's up, Kaiser?
4: I can whistle happy birthday. You guys want to hear it?
1: I do.
0: He left it on the voicemail here.
1: Let's do it.
0: He's whistling happy birthday. Now, this came up because our friend Michael, also in Oregon, by the way, he whistled happy birthday to me. He was just able for the first time to be able to whistle. Mm-hmm. So is this an Oregon whistle battle?
2: That's a whistle war.
0: A whistle war?
4: Real quick.
0: Nice. Okay, hey. All there you go. Right, happy birthday to yourself.
1: Yeah.
4: Anyway, you guys take care. Love you. Take care. Happy Father's Day. Bye-bye.
0: Hey, we love you too.
1: You. Happy Father's Day.
0: Robert, that's so nice. And
1: he didn't
0: you know,
1: say go Ducks. Doesn't he usually say go Ducks?
2: That's
1: go Ducks.
2: Catchphrase. Yeah. Go Ducks.
0: That's right. And, you know, perfect time to talk about whistling. The dad whistle is maybe one of the most famous whistles that exists on our planet, though.
1: Oh, they're really loud when they

0: like their fingers in their mouth.
1: Oh yeah, the coach whistle.
0: I wish
1: whistle.
0: I could do that.
1: Is it? Do you know how to do that, Kenny?
2: No, I've never figured it out.
1: Yeah, it's very impressive. There are. I remember the dad. My friend Nick's dad knew how to do that. He put two fingers in his mouth. I was like, bro, what are you doing?
2: Mm-hmm. There was a guy who did it right behind me at a Jets game, and I swear he punctured my eardrum. Wah. I was in pain.
3: He punctured my eardrum.
1: If it catches you at the wrong angle, I feel your
0: big
1: pain.
0: Baby.
2: Yeah, it hurt.
1: Okay, listen, I want to challenge you today. Get involved with the show, just like Robert did. He was just telling us it was his birthday. He whistled it. Whatever it is, 877-RADIO-TJ. That is your passport to get on the radio. You either catch

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1017 The Beach. I don't know why my girlfriend is insisting on buying all this 4th of July stuff to wear so far in advance. She's like got her mind on it. She got me a hat that says, just here for the wieners. Thank you.

0: 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I've got my mom's friend on the phone who's listening to the show today, who went shopping. What'd you buy?
1: Wind chimes.
0: Wind chimes. I like it. How do you feel about hummingbird feeders?
1: I don't have a tree where I could put it so I could see it.
0: I see. But if you did, how would you feel about the hummingbird feeders?
1: Oh, I would love them. Any other personal questions you want to ask me?
0: Yes. What do you, we got to play a song. I'll get to them though.

0: 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It's Canon. We're interviewing a boomer today. An interview with a boomer. My mom's friend Jan. I'm just curious about boomer life. Do you have like a drawer that's just a battery drawer?
1: I have a

0: 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It's an interview with a boomer today. My mom's friend Jan. I'm curious, do you still have an AOL email?
1: I do.
0: You do? Do you print directions before you go somewhere?
1: That's in the olden days.
0: That's a good point.

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2: That was fun. We had an interview with a boomer this hour. My mom's friend Jan. We found out that boomers like wind chimes, hummingbird feeders. They have battery drawers just for batteries. Or actually, she had a battery shelf. Jan still prints directions before she goes somewhere. And she still has an AOL account. You know the most important thing? She's happy. I think we can all agree that's all that matters.
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